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0: 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Gas up, groceries up, dining out up, electricity's up. 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

0: Hey, Loyal and Royal Army, are you tired of paying for things? Yeah, me too. Gas up, groceries up, dining out up, electricity's up. 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

0: Hey, Hog fans, get ready for the Bet Saracen Razorback Roundup with John and Deke. 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We'll have our pal Courtney Mims with us, and we'll break down the Hog game the night before kickoff. 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You hear that? That's summer. It's the sound of friends laughing, music playing, and something amazing landing on the table. Because when the Nothing Bundt Cakes box shows up, oh, it's officially a party. 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

0: You hear that? That's summer. It's the sound of friends laughing, music playing, and something amazing landing on the table. 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

0: 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Gas up, groceries up, dining out up, electricity's up. 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

0: Hey, Hog fans, get ready for the Bet Saracen Razorback Roundup with John and Deke. 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
0: You hear that? 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

0: Hey, Loyal and Royal Army, are you tired of paying for things? 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
0: 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Mornings. And now in afternoons.
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0: 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And now in afternoons.
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My heart is breaking, hands are shaking, bugs are crawling all over me. 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Son of a

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0: 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Gas up, groceries up, dining out up, electricity's up. 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

0: Hey, Loyal and Royal Army, are you tired of paying for things? 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Gas up, groceries up, dining out up, electricity's up. 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
3: From the Northwest Arkansas Traffic Network, taking another look at your Wednesday morning commute. Not seeing any issues at the moment. I-49, both northbound and south, now looking good. RDOT's not reporting any accidents. No unusual slowdowns on your iDrive map. We are in good shape so far. Let's keep on driving safe. Have a wonderful Wednesday. From the Northwest Arkansas Traffic Network, I'm Bob Booty.
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0: You hear that? 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
1: Good morning. Happy Wednesday. I'm KNWA's Ashlyn Brothers with your morning news headlines. Former Arkansas State Rep Austin McCollum has been arrested again. Jail records show McCollum faces allegations of first-degree stalking and violating a protection order. He's also accused of assaulting his wife in an earlier case in which he's pleaded not guilty. McCollum resigned from the legislature in August but remains unopposed for Benton County judge. Clarksville voters could decide the future of $55 billion in bonds tied to a new data center. The city council voted to call a special election after two petitions gathered enough valid signatures. The election still needs county approval. And Bikes, Blues, and Barbecue rolls into Rogers today. The charity motorcycle rally runs through Saturday with rides, live music, food, and vendors. 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
1: What's up? It is The John and Deke Show, and I'm just grateful now that I don't have to worry about it being 113 degrees and Garrett complaining about doing the same weather every day. That's all I'm happy about right now. Hallelujah.
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1: Whoa.
2: So that is pretty good.
1: Whoa, wait a minute. What?
2: You need to knock out some life policies. So if you want you or your kids to get on a life insurance policy, $50K for a life insurance policy for only $13 a month with our guy, Tony Putnam.
1: Oh, my goodness. First of all,
2: Insurance agent, Tony Putnam.
1: I've gotten life insurance several times, and every time they stick more needles and tubes in me than I can even tell you. And so to hear no testing is that's crazy. That's crazy.
2: No labs.
1: Talk.
2: That's all with Tony Putnam. Give him a shout out. Our pal Tony Putnam. You see him all over
1: I'll
2: the
1: let
2: billboards.
1: You know that I text him after he sent you and I that text.
2: There you go.
1: And I said, buddy, I have good news for you. It looks like not only I, but Derek and I are going to have to get life insurance policies doing what we've got planned. It's called what we heard about 16 years ago, Deke, called a Keyman insurance policy. And we're going to need that. So we're going to go through Tony for that.
2: Keyman, what does that mean?
1: It means when you begin a business that is totally and entirely based upon your availability as a human being alive, you are the key man, and you and I are the key man.
2: The key man.
1: of this nonsense.
2: Hey-o.
1: Because without Radio John Deke, without a John or Deke, is a problem. And so this is not the Kid Craddock Show. This is the John and Deke Show. And when one of us goes, the show goes.
2: So we're like those movies where you gotta both of us have to be there to open the key to unlock the safe.
1: You know what it is? It's the Hunt for Red October.
2: All right.
1: You're on the atomic submarine, and you've got Sean Connery's character, and you got Tim Curry's character.
2: Okay.
1: And they both need to have the key. Yeah, that's exactly what it's literally the key man.
2: All right.
1: Yeah. So,
2: I'm in.
1: You and I will be talking to Tony, and I assure you there will be tests with that one. So,
2: oh, good. Yeah. Can't wait to get denied.
1: Dude, I'm 119 years old.
2: I'm denied. Sorry, guys, can't do it. Not if our world needed to be creepier. How about an Instagram subscription? There you go.
1: A what?
2: An Instagram subscription. Things we've had for free, but now they're like, how about
1: you pay this
2: $4 a month? Meta rolled out their Instagram Plus. It's Instagram Plus, $3.99 a month, which includes a lot of features, which are only useful if your whole life revolves around your Instagram. And people, there, it's true. Said a woman just went viral. She argues that Instagram Plus is creepy. And it makes her want to quit it altogether. I knew that would come the minute we started having to pay. People were like, you know what? I don't think we need to do this.
1: Can I ask you a serious...
2: But here's what you get.
1: Yeah. I'm all
2: when
1: in.
2: You also... you can see when people are looking at you.
1: Oh.
2: Yeah. That's what it allows. So for $4, you can really track somebody.
1: You know what? That's some ROI.
2: If you track it close enough, you can tell when people are re-watching your videos over and over. If you're an Instagram Plus subscriber, you can preview other people's stories without your view being logged. You can look at people's stuff without them knowing you're looking at them.
1: Oh,
2: so you can watch
1: man.
2: Privately and the other person wouldn't know you saw it. That's what our girl Rochelle taught us. Good picture. Never comment. But did you like it? Why'd you like it?
1: Yeah.
2: There's no way to know who is or isn't an Instagram Plus member. So regular users...
1: Buddy, we need to go by this right as you're doing this bit.
2: ...wouldn't know their obsession with your stories is being shown to you. Because
1: I guess
2: if I rewatch somebody's thing over and over again, can they see that?
1: I get that. You're telling me? You're reading this?
2: No. They can now. This would block them.
1: They can now if you're an Instagram Plus person, right?
2: So... For what it's worth, Meta notes, they say they don't specifically list how many times a user has rewatched a story, so that's good. But technically, they could be outed if the subscriber is tracking their views and notices you keep coming back with timestamps.
1: Man.
2: So if somebody's very intricate on their stories of like who's watching this, they could see us showing up.
1: Buddy.
2: So a couple ways of looking at this. Meta wanted a Plus subscription to get money from people that are willing to pay for it. That's one thing.
1: Bingo.
2: And they couldn't think of anything fun to add to it other than, you want to be secret? Secondly, people are obsessive on social media.
1: Well, sure.
2: And nobody really has the time or energy to care about who's seeing their content. Even if it's not engagement, it's meaningless, I guess. So,
1: well, let me ask you this. This is what I was going to ask you a couple minutes ago. Neither one of us are, quote, end quote, verified. Our show page is not, quote, end quote, verified.
2: I verified on Twitter to get something done, but then I'm like,
1: you verified on Twitter to get Grok.
2: Yeah, but then I backed it off and just paid for the Grok app.
1: Oh, okay. Yeah. Right. Well, and I,
2: my are we
1: brother,
2: at the point, do you
1: well, get... my, this is what I got, my brother's verified. So Justin for Frisco Tattoo in Colorado and Arkansas, and then therefore he then personally got verified. And I, it's funny you're bringing this up because yesterday I text him and I go, talk to me about the verified. Is it worth it? And his answer was so evasive. I didn't even know what to do with it. I'm like, that's not.
2: I don't think for which app.
1: Well, if it's Meta, it's Facebook and Instagram.
2: I think for you, it probably you need to be verified.
1: Well, us. It's our show page.
2: Yeah, yeah, yeah. I think the, well, I know what it does for Twitter. It lets you write longer things and message people.
1: All I care about, right, you're right. For Twitter, you can write an essay. But if you're not verified, you get to an
2: amazing
1: character.
2: I only retweet other people's stuff. But if I did, I couldn't message somebody that I wanted to message because I wasn't verified.
1: So here's my question. Being verified, all I care about, and you should care about on the show page, is that it gets in more people's feeds. And if it gets verified, does it do that? And Justin's answer to me was, that doesn't help. Because he thought the same thing. He's like, well, if I get verified, am I going to get more traffic? And he basically made it sound like he doesn't. So if you're paying $4 for this with Instagram, which is what it is, right? Instagram Plus?
2: Yeah, $3.99.
1: How is this different than being, is it better than being verified? Because being verified, I think, costs more money.
2: Instagram Plus, a lot of, quote, features. They don't really know. They're just seeing if people will pay for it. That's what they all try to do.
1: Shouldn't
2: that's
1: they
2: what
1: do
2: they
1: that
2: try to do with Netflix,
1: you?
2: And then they found out we would pay for it, and they just keep upping it to us.
1: Yeah, they do. That $2
2: designed
1: every 3 months.
2: Designed to give you more of what you love about Instagram, it offers exclusive, this is from their site, exclusive features to help you express yourself, connect deeper with friends, and customize your experience. The Instagram you know and love isn't changing. The subscription is simply an optional upgrade for people who want more.
1: Yeah, yeah, yeah. You said it exactly what it is. You don't want people knowing what a creep you are, and you want to know who the creeps are on you.
2: What's included? Give your story priority for your friends. Story Spotlight. Super Hearts. Send vibrant animated harps that burst across the screen to celebrate story. So you got them Super Hearts.
1: Mm-hmm.
2: Multiple story audiences. Create an audience list you want so you can share exactly the right story with the right people.
1: Right.
2: Which means you can block people from seeing your stuff.
1: Yep.
2: Even easier.
1: Even better.
2: Set your story to last 48 hours so the people you care about have more time to see it.
1: Right.
2: That's kind of a perk, I guess, for a show like ours.
1: Oh, big time.
2: Preview stories without the pressure to react. Oh, you can look at people's stuff without them knowing about it.
1: That's
2: the
1: I'm
2: way
1: saying.
2: They word it.
1: This is the way.
2: They worded it that way. You can preview a story without having to go, wait a minute, I don't know if I want to like this.
1: Mm-hmm.
2: Story rewatch insight. See how many times your stories were rewatched. So, yep. Ladies, I would pay the $4 to see who's creeping on you.
1: I'd pay the $4 if you're a creep.
2: Quickly check if a specific person viewed your story. Quickly check who's looking at my stories.
1: I'm afraid we're going to have to get this.
2: Custom app icon. 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And post directly to your profile. Post your profile or highlights without it appearing in a friend's feed.
1: Mm.
2: So you can just post your stuff. I mean, it's $4. But that's what we said about Netflix. Well, it's just this.
1: Dude, it's death by a thousand paper cuts is what it is.
2: Yeah. They're just draining us.
1: Just $2 here, $4 there. It adds up.
2: Man, I mean, I was talking to my wife. I wanted to buy something that was like $200 or something. I'm like, you realize that's just $10, $20 things. And I can go in our bank and find we spent $10, $20 things.
1: Well, you can rationalize anything.
2: Right. But it's like, people have no problem paying $25 10 times.
1: Yeah.
2: But if you buy something for $200, you're like, oh, I don't know.
1: We're getting ready to enter into a whole new world, buddy.
2: But the 10 things is meaningless garbage.
1: Mm-hmm. That's true.
2: So
1: I'm trying really hard to stop eating out so much.
2: Yeah.
1: Really hard.
2: It adds up real quick.
1: Make it an event.
2: I mean, my wife going from working and running a restaurant to us bringing home free food, we've really had to adjust to that.
1: Can I tell you, and this is where we segue, just absolutely dovetail perfectly into one of our partners. Gassano has a lunch deal. And if I'm not mistaken, I saw that it was a small pizza, a salad, and a drink I'm going to have to go verify this before the end of this bit so that I know for sure. I believe it was $11.99.
2: That's what it cost.
1: Let me tell you something. What a deal if you compare it to anyone else.
2: Even more reason to get on our website and get those sweet deals for all great vendors, man.
1: I know.
2: That's half off.
1: I know.
2: They come in handy.
1: Yeah. Do you know that, by the way, our boy Boyd, I just found out his lovely daughter works at Nothing Bund Cakes.
2: Hey, this week's sweet deal.
1: Hey.
2: You guys really haven't gone to our sweet deals with this thing where we're paying $4 for Instagram now. Go to our sweet deals, 949radiojohndeek.com. It's right that, yeah, we have a website,
1: mm-hmm.
2: and you basically spend $25 to get $50 gift cards on great places. And Nothing Bundt Cakes is one. Smokin' Oak Wood Fire Pizza's up for this week.
1: Mm-hmm.
2: Our pals Barriola's have been up there.
1: Yep.
2: Mockingbird's up there.
1: Love them.
2: Really good food, man. La Huerta is up there. So, again, whole hog. $25 gets you $50 to spend at great places. And coming soon, Nothing Bundt Cakes. The Outback one sold out.
1: Oh, my God.
2: Topgolf sold out. Red Robin sold out.
1: Yep.
2: So people are buying them.
1: Yeah, they know they're there.
2: So the ones of you that don't know they're there, it's at our website. 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
4: From the Northwest Arkansas Traffic Network, take another look at your Wednesday morning commute. Start to see your slowdowns coming in from Pea Ridge on 72 as you head towards I-49. Typical delays are building in Bentonville on 102 on Southwest Regional Airport Boulevard and Southwest 2nd Street. MLK starting to slow down eastbound as you head towards I-49, but no accidents currently being reported by RDOT, so we're in pretty good shape. Just keep on driving safe. Let's have a wonderful Wednesday. From the Northwest Arkansas Traffic Network, I'm Bob Booty.
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2: 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Time to buy.
1: And by the way,
2: isn't it like a buyer's market?
1: It is 1,000,000,000% a buyer's market. You can actually start working with people on the prices. I mean,
2: yeah.
1: Some of these houses, once they hit a certain amount of time on the market, they'll start working with you. That wasn't the case when you or I bought our most recent
2: homes.
1: Yeah,
2: no more days of a house is $350 and you have to bid $375.
1: I was told on one house, I'm not joking, we went looking at a house off Don Tyson, and it was a two-story, really nice, about, I don't know, 2,300 square feet, and they were asking for, I'm not joking, $450, and they go, yeah, well, you probably have a better chance if you offer like $515.
2: Well, everybody loves a deal.
1: I'm like, what?
2: But now it's like, if it's listed for three, you can offer $285, and they'll be like, okay.
1: Depending on how long it's been on the market, for sure.
2: I jokingly say, offer three. I don't know many houses that are on the market for three.
1: Yeah, man. Not ones many. You want.
2: Right.
1: Not ones you want.
2: That's what kind of sucks, too, because back when we bought houses, they were for Northwest Arkansas. We justified the stupid pricing for houses in places like Denver.
1: Mm-hmm.
2: You're like, well,
1: even Longmont, Denver in vicinity,
2: Colorado.
1: Yeah,
2: and we always joke like, well, we're getting, you know,
1: oh, we're there.
2: Now we're there.
1: We are at Colorado prices. Yeah,
2: yeah, and that's weird.
1: Mm-hmm. There's a house in Bentonville that's $1,000 a square foot. I don't know what to do with that. $1,000 a square foot.
2: What?
1: $1,000 a square foot. $1,000 a square foot.
2: That's stupid.
1: $1,000 a square. No, it's a 1,000 square foot home for $1,000,000.
2: Is it literally on the square?
1: Is it literally in the Walton Five and Dime?
2: Yeah,
1: it
2: better be.
1: Is it in the fifth aisle? I mean, it's close. I mean, it's close to it, but it ain't, you know. $1,000 a square foot. What?
2: So it's a $1 million house.
1: Mm-hmm.
2: That's the size of this room.
1: That's the size of, like, my office in this room with a toilet and no yard, by the way.
2: Well, I don't need a yard. I like to know
1: that. Oh, my God. Oh, my God.
2: Like, what are you going to do with that? Yeah. Just be up there and live?
1: I don't know, man. I can't even fat. Dude, we did this bit, and I made an absolute spectacle of it about 3 or 4 months ago. This is a long time ago. This is early summer. And finally, they're coming down. Prices are beginning to level off on the crazy houses. Now, the medium houses are, they're sticking in with it. The 400,000 to 600,000 houses. But if you go up Pinnacle, you go up Bentonville Square, Fayetteville Square, those houses that were getting to $350, $400 a square foot, they're starting to level off. Thank God. It's whew. If you go and look, buddy, I'm giving you some dropping pearls here.
2: Right.
1: If you go to realtor.com, Zillow.com, and you start going to the really expensive houses, like $500,000 and up.
2: Yeah.
1: Go find all of them and see how many of them have reduced their prices in the last month or two.
2: Probably all of them, right?
1: Just about all of them.
2: That's
1: about
2: good news,
1: all
2: right? Does that make somebody like you want to move?
1: Yes.
2: Okay.
1: You know why? Because I don't think my house will sell. I'm not worried about that. I'm on location. I'm on a corner. I can put a sign out there. It'll be seen by 1,500 people that next 5 hours. So I'm not worried about it for me. But I am telling you that if your house is off the beaten path, and you think you're going to sell for what we were selling it for a year ago, you're in for a ice bucket challenge of rude awakening.
2: Off the beaten path, what do you mean?
1: Like if you are, say, in one of the smaller towns.
2: Okay.
1: Like if you are, I don't know, like Deep Pea Ridge or Prairie Grove or off the beaten path, and you were starting to creep up to $200 a square foot, yeah, that stopped. Yeah. There's an inventory problem. They've overbuilt, and this is what happens. When they overbuild and there's so much new construction, it absolutely waters down the homes that are not new construction as far as their pricing on the market, and that's what's happened. And so it's starting to reflect, and that's why it's become such a buyer's market. Now you have more leverage. There's so much inventory. So you have a little more juice when you're picking something out.
2: My problem is I'd have to sell mine first.
1: Yeah, but you're in a good location.
2: Yeah.
1: So in a world where I were selling my house,
2: I just pulled up Realtor, and dude, I mean, yeah, if you don't want to live in Northwest Arkansas, you can live in Watonga, Oklahoma, a really nice house for $170,000.
1: Oh, sure.
2: So it is location.
1: Mm-hmm. Mm-hmm.
2: I mean, so houses aren't, I don't know why this thing put in, maybe I typed the wrong number on the zip code. I don't even know where Watonga, okay, Oklahoma is, but I was like, what is this house for $170,000?
1: What price did you put in?
2: I think I put in the wrong zip code.
1: Oh.
2: But I see a house for sale. Oh. It pulled up Watonga, Oklahoma.
1: That might be where the closest one is for the price you put in.
2: I don't think I...
1: I mean, if you put $200,000, it's a buy Watonga, Oklahoma.
2: Isn't that crazy?
1: I don't see anything like that around here.
2: Oh, it did Fay. I did Fay and did let it finish, and it put me in Fay, Oklahoma. Where the hell's Fay, Oklahoma?
1: I don't know, but they have great prices on their houses.
2: No,
1: I can tell
2: no
1: you that.
2: Kidding. Everybody look
1: Live
2: it up.
1: From Fay, Oklahoma.
2: I mean, here's one, 2,500 square foot for $950,000.
1: Thank you.
2: Why? Like, if my budget is $950,000.
1: Because they think they can get it based on what it's been the last year, but they can't. It has turned. It is a buyer's market. Things have changed.
2: I mean, it's a cool looking house, but if you get approved at a bank for $1 million, you're not going to buy this one.
1: No.
2: You're just not.
1: No.
2: I mean, there's some for under $300,000.
1: Now. Again, it's a buyer's market.
2: But
1: things have started to turn a little bit.
2: Here's one for 1,700 square feet, right? Mm-hmm. Straight up, what are they called? Ranch house?
1: Where?
2: Fayetteville.
1: Okay.
2: $480,000 for 1,700 square feet. $480,000. It's an old house
1: mm-hmm.
2: that they just slapped a coat of paint on and put some new floors in and gave it a pink door to make it cute. This was my house that I bought for $110,000. You know, like 5 years ago. Now they're $500,000? Get out of here.
1: It self-corrects, and it's self-correcting. It's a buyer's market now. Those houses.
2: So if I did move, which I wouldn't, but if I did, what would my, I would probably have to look at a $400,000 house at least?
1: Mm-hmm.
2: I don't want to do that.
1: Nope.
2: I just don't.
1: Yeah. You're never leaving. You're there.
2: Like, I don't need more space because one kid's about to leave.
1: Right. The only reason you'd leave is better location. That's it. And you have a good location. You're near so much. Like, yeah. you're close to 49. You're middle of the road between Benton and Washington counties.
2: I think you've showed me this house, the one Kessler Mountain.
1: Oh, my God. It's not for sale? No.
2: $1.2 million.
1: It's still for sale?
2: Yeah. It's down, though. That's a really good-looking house. Now, let me show you this house for $1.2 million, and then show you this garbage house for $9.5 million. If you get approved for $9.50, you can probably get the $1.2 million, right?
1: You know what I should do?
2: What's that?
1: I should find the best house and then make sure there's like a room that you have access to.
2: Me?
1: Yeah.
2: Okay.
1: And so every morning you could just park at the house, go around the back, get into the studio I build.
2: We'll buy this Kessler house. Then my wife will be over there too.
1: Yeah.
2: That's $1 million house though.
1: Yeah. That's what we should. And then that way I can write off
2: yeah.
1: the station being in my house.
2: You buy a house with a mother-in-law. A thing, right?
1: Mm-hmm.
2: And then the mother-in-law quarters is a bedroom/studio.
1: Right. Just any room. That would be great, though. Optimal if it was like a separate entity. But it can be in the house if there's, you know, an access point.
2: Yeah.
1: Not that I've, you know, found that house.
2: Did you find it?
1: I'm not saying. I'm just, you know, in a world.
2: Did you really, though? Are you speaking in code?
1: Maybe.
2: Well, there you go. Where's it at?
1: I mean, it's...
2: is it on a golf course?
1: It's in Northwest Arkansas.
2: Is it on a golf course? I have to go watch my kid practice yeah. that golf course you like. I get why you'd want to live out there.
1: Yeah.
2: Do you have a specific hole or just any? Do you want to live on a green? Do you want to live on a green, though? Where do you want
1: to... I mean, just wherever.
2: Where's the optimal place to live on a golf course? Green or tee?
1: What if it's both? What okay. if you live literally between a green and tee?
2: Oh, I forget that's how they're laid out.
1: Uh-huh. Uh-huh.
2: All right.
1: And I'm not saying in the specific case it is, too, but I'm just whatever.
2: Okie doke.
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0: Brown and Deke Show is presented by Waldo's Chicken and Beer off Walton in Bentonville and Tzatziki's Mediterranean Cafe, Fayetteville and Bentonville, and now open off the Pleasant Grove exit in Rogers. Now, here's John and Deke.
1: I took the girls to Tzatziki's the other day. It's weird going back to Tzatziki's with my wife not being there, but Zoe and her buddy Evie.
2: I was going to say your other family works there.
1: Well, Bella was there, but it's just weird going, you know. But I did go in there and nobody was there. It was me and Zoe and Evie. Her buddy loves Tzatziki's. And then I'm a grown-ass man, and I took two teenage girls to the movie Primetime. There's a story.
2: I saw that.
1: There it is. Just me. The girls like, can we go to this? Because they love old Twilight. And I go, yeah, let's go. Fine.
2: Yeah.
1: And
2: big plans tonight?
1: Then at the end, they're like, was that all real? I'm like, yeah, that guy's real.
2: I mean,
1: I showed them our birthday thing.
2: Oh, yeah.
1: Well, they didn't know Chris Hansen. They're 17.
2: Yeah.
1: They're like, is this all happened?
2: It's like someone going to us as kids and talking about Walter Cronkite.
1: Yeah. I go, it all happened.
2: Oh, it all. And I mean, it was a popular show.
1: Yes.
2: And I mean, they got ratings.
1: Yes, that's what the movie's about.
2: That's why NBC. And by the way, that was Jeff Zucker, the whole thing. They put him in primetime.
1: Yep.
2: We're going to be lost.
1: If you want to know what the movie's about, it is about Chris Hansen and to catch Predator, and then its emergence from just a show they had to let's put it on against the big boys.
2: Yeah, let's put it on against ABC and lost.
1: His obsession, which I don't know, they didn't paint him bad. It's his
2: obsession.
1: They
2: didn't paint him as anything. They didn't do a very good job developing his character.
1: It was his obsession with getting into primetime and then them cracking down on political officials.
2: Mm-hmm.
1: And then I guess the thing at the end really happened.
2: Yeah.
1: Yeah.
2: And I love in interviews, they ask him, they go, man, God killed himself. And he goes, I don't regret that at all. He doesn't. He's a pedophile. If he felt like the consequences of his actions showed up at his front door, then so be it. That's how he felt. And I thought Pattinson was great.
1: He is great. Everybody's good in it. It was a good movie.
2: I didn't love the movie. It could have been so much better.
1: How?
2: Oh my God! Like I
1: girls
2: said,
1: loved it.
2: They
1: I mean,
2: didn't.
1: It was just...
2: No, there's a lot to like about it. I thought Merritt Weaver was the best.
1: Is that the boss? Yeah, she's good,
2: dude. She's so good. They had her on the Daily Show.
1: Even
2: a
1: the guy
2: days
1: that's
2: ago.
1: In Superman that plays the guy.
2: Isn't
1: those
2: he
1: are
2: good?
1: And Phoebe Bridgers is great.
2: It was you would never know that was Phoebe.
1: And these
2: Bridgers.
1: Are real people. These are real. This guy was an aspiring actor. He gets a call to be an actor, and his first day to act is like, "Can you be a little boy?" And they just throw him right in.
2: And he looks so boyish and sounds so boyish. He did it. He nailed it.
1: Yeah. And that's their job, is to lure creeps.
2: I will say my favorite part of the movie was when he morphed into Chris Hansen. In that scene where Chris Hansen didn't come out.
1: Yep.
2: When he did that, I go, nah, there's a nice scene there. I like that.
1: Did that really happen? I need to know.
2: I don't know.
1: I mean, you know, and then did the show end because somebody killed themselves?
2: Yes.
1: Yeah, that's how it did.
2: But they fictionalized a lot of it. But movies always fictionalize a lot about the reality of it. But I will say, I thought that kid was great.
1: Well, these girls, I love. They love them some Robert Pattinson.
2: Oh,
1: where they
2: God.
1: Went to the drama.
2: What's not to
1: they
2: love?
1: They wanted to go to this.
2: Yeah.
1: And boy, the drama.
2: The drama? They saw it?
1: They went together.
2: Okay.
1: Dude, they're obsessed.
2: If I were to rank the Robert Pattinson movies this year, I would put the drama up there. Haven't seen Dune yet, obviously. Hasn't come out.
1: Odyssey.
2: Haven't seen The Odyssey yet. I haven't been able to go.
1: He's good in The Odyssey. I mean,
2: well, of course he is. He's good in everything.
1: He's the bad guy.
2: Yeah. No, he's...
1: The drama's really good. I didn't think I'd like it. In fact, it took off. No joke, we're watching it at home, and wife goes... I don't know about this movie. And then Zendaya dropped it, and I went, here we go.
2: Here we go, Jim.
1: I literally went, well, there's the movie. Because it does take a little while.
2: Their looks on their faces when she's saying that story is
1: incredible.
2: It takes
1: a little while.
2: It does.
1: It takes a little
2: while. But you know what
1: it
2: does that primetime doesn't? It sets up the characters. You get to know kind of why each one of them's the way they are. You never learn anything about why Chris Hansen's such a weirdo. He just shows up on screen. He's a weirdo. And I would like to know why he got so obsessed that way. But they didn't do that.
1: I think I figured it out. I figured he got obsessed because it was primetime. Dude, he woke his kids up in the middle of the night to be like, your dad's going to be on primetime.
2: They did a terrible job with
1: and
2: him
1: and the his kids
2: family.
1: Are like,
2: they didn't explain why he was such a horrible husband to Anna Faris.
1: Yeah,
2: and they
1: why
2: didn't,
1: a scary movie in this? What if she showed up as a wife?
2: I'll say this. It wasn't terrible, but it could have been way better. It could have been
1: I'm having a problem with Hollywood because there's more. I'm going to fight for the little guy on this. There's just more actors out there than the ones we're seeing. Robert Pattinson doesn't need to be in four movies.
2: Anne Hathaway.
1: Doesn't need to be in these many movies.
2: Zendaya.
1: Doesn't need to be in this many movies.
2: Tom Holland.
1: That's right. And they're just in movies.
2: All four of them are in six movies.

0: And he's got so many songs, but
1: I mean, it doesn't. I mean, but it's like this reminds me of Silver Linings Playbook,
0: right?
1: But it also reminds me of Baby Driver,
0: right? I can see the scene
1: in a movie in Tuner.
0: Yeah, I can see the scene in Baby Driver.
1: And I'm like, what are we? Is it free? Is it cheap? What are we doing?
0: Probably.
1: That's probably what it is.
0: Yeah, I'll tell you a fun story. The people we have with Bette Saracen, it's an agency. And they're the ones that produce the TV commercials with Pat Bradley and, you know, all those guys. And they told me that the way they make TV commercials is that the first thing they do is they look for free music. And so if they can find a popular song for nothing, it's immediately used. That Dave Brubeck must be free or something.
1: Yeah.
0: Because he's everywhere.
1: Right?
0: He's in TV commercials. He's in movies, TV shows.
1: Well, that whole, Brubeck?
0: Mm-hmm.
1: They need to up their price because it's overused.
0: Clearly.
1: So are the actors. That's mm-hmm. why a movie like Tuner's good. Because mm-hmm. when was the last time you saw Dustin Hoffman and this no-name kid?
0: It's been a minute for... Wait, who's the kid that's with Dustin Hoffman?
1: There's a no-name kid.
0: Yeah, because Dustin Hoffman is a...
1: But they could have ruined it by putting... Oh, here's another one I got mad about.
0: Okay.
1: Ready for this? And I'm mad. The movie's coming out for ChatGPT. All right? We got a movie for ChatGPT coming out.
0: Okay. Been waiting for that.
1: It's a big movie based on something off your phone. They used Andrew Garfield. What? We've already got an Andrew Garfield movie based on something we use off our phone.
0: I know.
1: Why is he in the ChatGPT movie? You can't be in the Facebook and the ChatGPT movie.
0: That's a fair point,
1: actually. Are we out
0: of
1: actors?
0: That's a fair point.
1: Are we out of them? Are they running low?
0: And by the way, you know the only reason Jesse Eisenberg isn't in this new social network movie? Because he straight up is tired of being confused with Mark Zuckerberg. That's it.
1: It's called artificial.
0: Dude, he would have been in that movie. He would have played Zuckerberg again.
1: Andrew Garfield plays the CEO of OpenAI. We've already got it, Andrew Garfield.
0: You were already Eduardo Severin.
1: Right? What is going on? He's not even that good to be that guy.
0: Hold
1: again.
0: On a minute. Yes, he is.
1: He's good enough that he does.
0: Hold
1: I'm just saying,
0: on.
1: It's not like he's a huge name.
0: He is
1: oh, it's
0: a huge
1: got Andrew.
0: Name.
1: He's
0: an
1: not Brad
0: A-list
1: Pitt.
0: Movie.
1: No, he's not.
0: Oh, so he's not the greatest actor
1: no.
0: ever lived. He's an A-list actor.
1: No.
0: He's Academy Award
1: you're,
0: nominated.
1: You're
0: he is a former
1: no.
0: Spider-Man. He is known as
1: your
0: that guy.
1: Your name's of Andrew.
0: You're
1: he,
0: off
1: he
0: your
1: ain't,
0: ass on this one.
1: He's a former. He's not just Spider-Man.
0: You went too deep.
1: He's not A-list.
0: You went too deep. He's A-list.
1: He's Hall of Fame, not Hall of
0: Greats. Get on Grok. Get on Hot Grok.
1: Hall of Fame.
0: Get on Grok.
1: What movie?
0: Get on Grok.
1: No.
0: Get on Grok.
1: He wasn't even the best in social
0: Grok.
1: Media.
0: Get on Grok.
1: It was Jesse
0: Ask
1: Eisenberg.
0: Grok. Ask your Grok.
1: No, he's not A-list
0: you know why you're
1: to
0: not
1: me.
0: Asking?
1: A-list is like
0: it's
1: a
0: not,
1: short list.
0: I hate to tell you this, but you're not the only one watching this A-list movie. There's 300
1: is,
0: million people.
1: Is not
0: is
1: short list.
0: Andrew List and Andrew Garfield an A-list actor?
1: No.
0: Ask your Grok.
1: He's not.
0: But ask your Grok.
1: I'm not going to ask the robot. He's a my
0: why?
1: It's
0: you
1: Hall
0: ask
1: of Fame,
0: for
1: Hall of
0: else?
1: Good. Well, who made, you're putting him in the same level as Pitt and Clooney.
0: No, I'm
1: and,
0: not. I didn't say that.
1: That's A-list.
0: There's only two guys on the list?
1: Yeah.
0: There's only two guys that are A-list.
1: A-list is like Hall of Fame.
0: You know I'm right. That's okay.
1: I am. You're not right.
0: I am.
1: He's not. If they're on that list, who then what are they? A++ list?
0: You know how many people are on the A-list?
1: Stubbs
0: list,
1: A, AMC Rewards, A-listers?
0: You know I'm right.
1: He's not as big as them.
0: I didn't say he was as big as them. I say he's
1: then
0: an A-list actor.
1: Then they're A-list.
0: So if you're not Brad Pitt or George Clooney, they're not an A-list actor?
1: No, you're going to be huge.
0: Really? Tom Holland's not an A-list actor?
1: He is.
0: Oh, so
1: he
0: three
1: is
0: people.
1: Spider-Man.
0: Oh, so Andrew Garfield is Spider-Man.
1: No, he's not. He's not the Spider-Man.
0: He wasn't Spider-Man.
1: He got taken out.
0: Is Tobey Maguire Spider-Man?
1: Yeah.
0: Oh,
1: those
0: so
1: are the main
0: two Spider-Mans.
1: Okay. He was the one-off. Okay. Well, was Val Kilmer Batman?
0: Yes, he was.
1: He's an A-lister.
0: He's not your... Yeah, I hate to tell you. He is.
1: No.
0: Yes. It's he's not my opinion.
1: Andrew Garfield's not an A-lister.
0: I don't even
1: A-lister.
0: Like him that much. Yes, Andrew Garfield.
1: Nobody goes to
0: any...
1: movies because Andrew Garfield's in the movie.
0: I hate to tell you that they do.
1: He's not.
0: They are.
1: Oh, Andrew Garfield's in it? We got to go see it because Andrew, the third Spider-Man's in it.
0: You're ignorant.
1: Dwayne Johnson, Jennifer Aniston, Justin Bieber, Jennifer Lawrence, Leo, Tom Hanks. Those are the A-listers.
0: First of all, I will tell you right now, Andrew Garfield's last three movies about box office, The Rocks.
1: They're not A-lister.
0: Yes, he is.
1: No, he's not.
0: Yes, he is.
1: No!
0: You know music. I know movies. He's an A-list actor. He was Spider-Man. He's two-time Academy Award nominated.
1: For a war movie?
0: People go see his movies. His name goes above the title.
1: Here's the A-listers. The Rock. Jennifer Aniston.
0: Jennifer
1: Lawrence.
0: Aniston doesn't do anywhere near the box office.
1: Tom
0: Andrew
1: Hanks,
0: Garfield does.
1: Leo. Ben. Brad. Johnny Depp, Will Smith, Robert
0: Will
1: Downey.
0: Will Smith? You think Will Smith means more than Andrew Garfield
1: Tom Cruise.
0: Right now?
1: I'm going off IMDb. Angelina Jolie.
0: You think
1: Angelina
0: Jolie does more than Andrew
1: All
0: Garfield right
1: All of these
0: right
1: names
0: now?
1: Are bigger. I don't put him on this list. I'm not saying he's a B, but we got to have a bigger, we got to have tiers.
0: No, this is.

0: getting ready to be public, buddy.
1: Scarlett Johansson, Steve Carell, Adam Sandler, Matt Damon, Emma Stone. How many A-listers we got? Still not on the list.
0: Okay.
1: Still, I'm going by IMDb. Okay. Al Pacino, Halle Berry, Nicolas Cage, Chris Hemsworth.
0: Chris Hemsworth? He hasn't had a good movie since he was with Natalie Portman.
1: Gets credit for being freaking one Spider-Man, and you don't get any credit for being
0: Chris
1: Thor?
0: Hemsworth hasn't been Academy Award nominated. Hey, this guy's been Academy Award
1: Jack
0: two
1: Nicholson,
0: times.
1: Owen Wilson.
0: Owen Wilson? Owen Wilson's the second banana on a movie that won't do $10 million this year.
1: The movie with Reacher?
0: Yeah.
1: I watched it.
0: Yeah. Great.
1: Well, is it? It's
0: it won't
1: angel
0: be in theaters
1: movie.
0: 5 minutes.
1: I'm just going by off IMDb. He's okay. Still not on there. They named 65 people.
0: Okay.
1: We got to stop at A-listing. He's not an A-lister.
0: Yeah, he is. Hate to tell you.
1: No, he's not.
0: Yes, he is.
1: Okay.
0: He is.
1: He's not.
0: You know who they make Spider-Mans? A-listers. That's why they're Spider-Man.
1: Probably because the other ones were busy.
0: Oh, they're busy? Oh, let's get Andrew Garfield. Let's settle for this guy.
1: Yeah, that's why he never came
0: Emma
1: back.
0: Stone because
1: why
0: she
1: didn't
0: was,
1: he get it? Why didn't
0: busy?
1: He get two movies?
0: Because he didn't want to be it anymore. He thought he'd go out and other two movies and then get Academy Award nominated for them.
1: Nobody
0: by the
1: goes,
0: way.
1: Man, if that new Andrew Garfield movie's coming out. I went to the Brad Pitt movie for
0: You're
1: the dog.
0: You're 50 years old. They're not made for you.
1: The same he did Robert Pattinson. Who is he? Who is? We gotta narrow it down to like Hall of Fame versus Hall of Good. It's same sports and it's a sports argument.
0: Yeah, and his trajectory is just going to get bigger, by the way, because he's actually talented.
1: Well, he's in two social media movies.
0: I agree with the point he shouldn't be in two social media movies, but you went off your ass by saying he's not an A-list actor.
1: Nobody's going to this movie because he's the guy.
0: They are.
1: They're going
0: You're
1: to the
0: not.
1: Movie. Both
0: they
1: the
0: are.
1: Who's they?
0: People under 50, mostly women.
1: For Andrew Garfield?
0: Yes.
1: Now he's a sex symbol?
0: Ask around.
1: Ask who?
0: Ask women.
1: Do it.
0: I am. I'm putting a write-up right now, and you're going to lose this.
1: Okay.
0: Okay.
1: I feel real confident.
0: I know. I can see that.
1: You have to go, Spider-Man. You have to tell people who he is.
0: I don't have to tell people. They know that because he's an A-list actor.
1: Okay. A-list. Yes. I don't know what your list of A-list is. You just have too big of an A-list.
0: No, I don't.
1: You're an A-hole with an A-list.
0: You're an A-hole, period.
1: Okay.
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1: What? Who's that person?
2: Yeah.
0: Northwest Arkansas's morning show for 30 years.
3: Try it. 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
0: And now in afternoons.
1: Frankly, we've been waiting for this to happen.
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1: What's up?
2: It is the John and Deke Show, and I have good news that we will not be doing a solely 100% Razorback basketball show this weekend. Thanks, guys, for beating Tulsa.
1: Hey.
2: We can actually talk football this
1: one
2: week.
1: One more week.
2: I guess. Well, now, again.
1: For sure one more week.
2: For sure this week. We're going to be talking actual football about the Razorbacks. For sure this week. But I don't know. I'm not saying they're going to go to A&M at night and win. I'm not saying that. I'm not. But I do know that I'm going to watch that game, hopefully. More hopeful than I was even the Tulsa game. I have more a positive feeling about the Razorbacks going into this game than I did the Tulsa game. I was worried before the Tulsa game. I thought they'd win, but I also knew they could easily lose. And I know they're 14-point dogs in College Station. But I will watch this game going, they look like a real football team for the first time all year against, you know, Tulsa. So I feel good about that. We were worried because we do this show, the Razorback Rundown, every single week.
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2: We were literally worried that all we were going to talk about was Calipari and basketball and all these things. And now we can actually talk football about the football show. So that's nice. Thank you to our friends at Adventure Subaru, as well as our friends at Beth Saracen and High Impact Analytics. All that. So, yay. I have never been, by the way, to a College Station football game, but I have been to College Station.
1: I drove by College Station on my way to Austin. I went, oh, that's where it is? And forget, they're all right next to each other down there.
2: Yeah, they're way down there.
1: They're way down there, but they're all relatively
2: ish
1: close enough to do, you know.
2: Be in a conference.
1: Yeah. Like you drive by Baylor, you got Austin, you got College Station off an exit, then you throw in TCU.
2: Although
1: and
2: Lubbock,
1: SMU.
2: Then you get Texas Tech, it's way west.
1: Yeah, but like right there in a nice little corridor is Austin to Baylor to College Station
2: TCU,
1: to TCU and
2: Worth.
1: SMU.
2: Yeah, there's like six colleges within that thing.
1: Perfect.
2: But
1: that's where we belong. We belong with those people.
2: I've been in College Station.
1: I miss Southwest Conference days.
2: I know.
1: And it's not because we lose. I just miss those teams. They're way more road trip opportunities.
2: I mean, yeah, they are generally way closer than the SEC East.
1: If we're going to go to power conferences, just make four of them and regionally do it, and everybody gets the same money.
2: But everyone gets the same money won't happen.
1: But then we're just going to go Big Ten SEC till death?
2: And thankfully, we're in it because we get that money.
1: How many real schools are there, though?
2: Real schools?
1: Like real. Like, all right, if you add up the Big Ten, the SEC, ACC and Big 12 and Pac-12, I guess.
2: I mean, it's Power Four, and most of those conferences has a, I don't know, 16.
1: So 15
2: schools.
1: Times
2: 16
1: four?
2: Times four.
1: So top 60.
2: Like 60. It's ironically 64 schools, which is exactly what the Big Dance is.
1: Okay. Yeah. Well, then just break them off into four. Everybody gets the same thing, and we're regionally. We would be. What's the name? Would we go 16?
2: The Southwest Conference.
1: Okay. With who, though? We have to have
2: those
1: 16.
2: Texas schools. Oh, well, you get all those eight schools from Texas, and then you're going to put OU, Oklahoma, Kansas State, Mizzou, maybe Ole Miss, Mississippi State, Memphis, throw them
1: you
2: in there.
1: You wouldn't think we'd get...
2: Houston, throw them in there.
1: All right, let's name 16. Arkansas, Texas, Texas A&M, TCU, SMU, that's
2: Texas
1: five.
2: Tech.
1: Texas Tech is
2: mm-hmm.
1: six.
2: Mm-hmm. Houston.
1: Houston, seven.
2: That's old
1: then
2: SEC.
1: We'll go the two Oklahoma.
2: Rice. But are we putting Rice in there or no?
1: We'll get to Rice. We're going to put the two Oklahomas in there. That's nine.
2: Mm-hmm.
1: We're going to put the two Kansases in there. That's 11.
2: Mm-hmm.
1: We're going to put Missouri in there. That's 12.
2: Mm-hmm.
1: Now you can start filling me in with Rice.
2: Well, no. Memphis is way bigger than that.
1: Okay. Memphis touches us. That's 13.
2: We'll put Memphis in there. And then did we get all the Texas schools? It sounds like we did.
1: But there you go. That's one. Boom.
2: Ole Miss, Mississippi State.
1: Or do we go a little bit west? Anybody over there?
2: Mexico?
1: No. Anybody?
2: Colorado?
1: No. All right, maybe Ole Miss, Mississippi State.
2: Yeah, that's what I mean. I don't
1: but then by that logic, do we take LSU with us? Or are they? No, they're southeast.
2: They're southeast. They're going.
1: See, I'd keep Ole Miss and Mississippi State over there.
2: Okay.
1: But
2: well,
1: I'd
2: then
1: also
2: bring Colorado into this.
1: Then I'd put Florida State.
2: Because they border Kansas.
1: I'd put Florida State, Miami, and Florida all in the same one.
2: Yeah, you'd put them in the SEC too.
1: Yeah.
2: Yeah.
1: And UCF. Whatever. You got to get 16.
2: I know.
1: Or do you just do it like we kind of do it?
2: Right now, it's musical chairs. If there's one conference that's going to get diluted, it's the ACC.
1: But like, it's like college football and college sports in general is ever changing. So it's like, why not just change it and make it easy? The fact that we got these when we do the Bet Saracen thing, we're like Rutgers to UCLA. That's stupid.
2: It is. It's ridiculous. It's three time zones.
1: Yes, that's stupid.
2: Yeah.
1: And we don't even have to deal with it. Can you imagine our fan base if we had to go to Oregon or Florida or Miami?
2: I can't imagine our fan base when they have, fireworks that are too nice.
1: Look at these stupid lasers.
2: God, they can't handle anything. It says it's got red lasers. Too bad. No fan base complains about things the way they do. I've never seen anything like it in my whole life. They complain about things that it wouldn't even occur to other fan bases to complain about. It wouldn't even occur to other fan bases to complain about songs they play in the stadium. South Carolina has freaking the same song every 5 minutes. They don't complain about Sandstorm the way we do, about the one time they have to hear Hey Jude. It's insane. I don't get it. I'll never get it. I don't know if it's an inferiority complex. I don't know what it is, but it's old.
1: Let's do this. You know what? We talked about the new ChatGPT movie. We'll ask Chat. Four conferences in college athletics based on travel and what? Travel and rivalries.
2: Travel, rivalries.
1: By the Pac-12, SEC, ACC, and Big 12 to regional conferences.
2: Mm-hmm.
1: What do you think it will come up with? Do you think we'll be moved?
2: We might be surprised.
1: I mean, I think it's not that hard. It's just a map, right? All of a sudden, Miami.
2: If it was that easy, they'd have done it, but they don't, because then you get one president of one school that wants to be in one conference, and there it goes. And now everyone wants to do it. And like, for example, Rice was part of the Southwest Conference, but do you think in a world that they're going to put Rice?
1: All right, 16 teams each. I want four conferences. Everybody's doing this anyway. Why can't Greg Sankey just be like, and they get together and be like, this is what it is.
2: Well, Greg Sankey loves the way things are right now. He don't want to change anything.
1: I'm just saying for travel stuff, we go to more road games. You know, you started this bit like, I've never been to College Station.
2: Well, I've been to College Station. I just haven't been to an A&M game.
1: But, we would make it easy if we could go to OU and OSU games all the time and Kansas games.
2: Well, in a perfect world, it wouldn't be. But dude, half the games in the Southwest Conference were 9 hours or longer drive.
1: Are you ready? It did it. And we're ready because that's what it does.
2: That's right.
1: Let me do like everything else and use Dave Burbeck to set the mood.
2: Oh, my God.
1: Here we go. They called it the... Here we go. We're leading off with the Southern Heritage Conference. The Southern Heritage Conference.
2: I don't
1: Conference.
2: Like that name at all. Don't call
1: Alabama,
2: it
1: Alabama, Auburn, Florida, Florida State, Georgia, Georgia Tech, LSU, Miami, Mississippi State, Ole Miss, South Carolina, Tennessee, Clemson, Vandy, Kentucky, Louisville. Boom. The Atlantic Coast Alliance. Ready?
2: The Atlantic Coast Alliance. ACC.
1: Boston College, Duke, North Carolina, North Carolina State, Pittsburgh, Syracuse, Virginia, Virginia Tech, Wake Forest, Maryland, Penn State, West Virginia, Rutgers, Temple, Navy, and Army. The Heartland. In the Heartland Conference, we have Baylor, Houston, Iowa State, Kansas, Kansas State, Oklahoma, Oklahoma State, Texas, TCU, A&M, Texas Tech, Missouri, Arkansas, Cincinnati. And they threw UCF and SMU to us. I don't know why UCF's not in that other one.
2: Because they're not Southern Heritage.
1: We're not Southern Heritage. That makes no sense. It effed up its own thing.
2: I told you.
1: So I get it until it said Cincinnati and SMU.
2: Yeah. Well, SMU makes sense. We did include them in the original
1: Cincinnati
2: thing.
1: And UCF.
2: Yeah, they don't make sense.
1: That doesn't make any sense.
2: Yeah.
1: All right, how about the Pacific Frontier Conference? Arizona, Arizona State, Boise, BYU, California, Colorado, Colorado State, Fresno, Oregon, Oregon State, Stanford, Utah, Utah State, Washington State, Texas State, UCLA.
2: Yeah.
1: Hmm.
2: That sure make Oregon State happy and Washington State happy because they got dumped. Those two schools just got told to F off by the Pac-12 teams. Like the Arizonas and the UCLAs and all that. They basically were like, yeah, well, you know.
1: But
2: sucks to
1: like
2: be
1: everything else, like everything else with ChatGPT, you have to go, where's USC and Oregon, dummy?
2: Mm-hmm.
1: Which it did not put in there. Okay. Are they going rogue?
2: Everything's about the prompts, buddy. I'm finding that out. You got to make your prompts tight.
1: I made it to where you shouldn't leave off Oregon and USC.
2: In no world should you. Maybe they were so disgusted by that USC guy this weekend, they didn't want to include them.
1: That guy.
2: Woof. And by the way, have you seen the video of the broadcast from Southern Cal where the play-by-play guy tries to rationalize that it wasn't a penalty?
1: Is that the guy for USC?
2: Yeah. It was incredible to watch. Because they had the video of him.
1: Are you saying we wouldn't do the exact same thing, though?
2: And I'll tell you why. The play-by-play guy, the chuck of Southern Cal, was like, no, seriously, he was like, he's not sliding. That's not a slide. It's more of a this.
1: Isn't that their job?
2: But then the color guy, and then, by the way, again, this is the radio broadcast. So they show this. The play-by-play guy is rationalizing it, and they show the color analyst making this face like, I don't know.
1: About that was the guy, like, celebrated.
2: Well, right.
1: And I give, dude, if they'd have let Dan Lanning loose, he'd have beat him up. This wasn't those Coach Musk things.
2: That was bad.
1: He'd have beat him up.
2: I don't blame him.
1: Yeah.
2: I don't blame him.
1: And now poor Dante Moore is like, I may be done.
2: Yeah.
1: Because their backup's fine.
2: Right. So he's like,
1: and they've already lost a game.
2: Mm-hmm.
1: So they're not going to go undefeated.
2: Right.
1: And he doesn't want to dig up
2: his possible draft status.
1: Yeah, and now he's just kind of like, well, we don't really know about him. He had that concussion.
2: He is in the, what we like to call, Nick Smith Jr. orbit, where playing further makes no sense.
1: Not really. I don't blame him.
2: Yeah.
1: And I wouldn't blame a Razorback player.
2: It's why I will always have so much respect for Darius Acuff Jr., who could have sat from the rest of the game, from the rest of the season from Alabama on. He could have not played any in the tournament or anything and still been the seventh pick. But he did. He played hurt. And I will always have enormous respect for Darius Acuff Jr. for doing that. But I also understand in this kid's case, Dante Moore's, after getting almost decapitated by that cat from Southern Cal, and I gotta be honest, I would sit too.
1: Hell yeah,
2: it makes sense.
1: I wouldn't do any of that nonsense.
2: No, not after that.
1: Here's
2: nonsense.
1: Another thing I think we should do. What happens if you get a little crazy in the NFL and you do some stupid stuff? They fine you, right? They fine you because you got money.
2: Mm-hmm.
1: Fine these kids, and I bet this Texas stuff stops.
2: Yeah,
1: take some of that NIL back.
2: Yeah. There's a bunch of just misbehaving people.
1: Am I wrong about that?
2: No, I mean, if the conference is start instituting fines.
1: I mean, we sat here a couple years ago with that dummy that called our pal the rental player. But I'm like, in a way, these kids aren't kids anymore. We can yell at them now because they get paid.
2: Fair. They can. There's accountability. We don't need to be name calling, but I mean, you could be accountable.
1: Well, the phrase "rental player" was stupid because they're all rental players,
2: right? The question is, to your point, should these guys get fined?
1: But can we also yell at them more publicly because they're not? Remember that was a whole take of people. Like,
2: these are kids.
1: No, they're making more money than we'll ever make.
2: No, they're adults. They're full ass grown people, and they're all getting paid hundreds of thousands, if not millions, of dollars in some cases. So yeah, I get it.
1: I had the robot naked 4 conferences, 20 teams.
2: Each? It,
1: yeah.
2: 20?
1: Well, that's then you just got to do the tiny schools, because I just put North Texas and Rice and Wichita State in our conference.
2: But they don't even have a football program. Wichita State does not have a football program.
1: But
2: so that's not going to happen.
1: Aren't they in a conference?
2: No.
1: They're not in any conference?
2: They might be in the Missouri Valley Conference, where half those teams don't have football, like Creighton. But they ain't ever going to get into a major conference without football, ever.
1: It just would make it more fun for road games if we did play the Baylors and the Houstons and, hell, even Iowa State.
2: Right, but you know how far away Houston is?
1: Well, I would,
2: same,
1: I would,
2: it's further I than to... Knoxville. Knoxville's 8.
1: Yeah, no, I mean, it's not even an us problem. It's more of a Big Ten problem.
2: Oh, it's a huge Big Ten problem. It's an ACC problem. Stanford and Cal are in the ACC.
1: Yeah, right? So fix it. And if we're part of a realignment,
2: if you
1: want
2: to fix this thing, just bring back the Pac-12. That way, everyone can have their own conferences where no one's more than a time zone away. Because now, the way it is, you're flying Stanford.
1: Yeah, why did they go get? Who went first? USC and
2: USC UCLA? And UCLA left first. They broke up the Pac-12, went to the Big Ten, and then that just led to scrambling. They're like, Stanford and Cal, like, well, if we don't
1: what
2: go to the Big Ten,
1: what are
2: we
1: going
2: to do?
1: Money?
2: Money.
1: Okay.
2: The money, always money.
1: Because they're stuck playing Oregon State and being on TV.
2: Washington State and late night and, yeah.
1: Getting no credit.
2: And don't get me wrong, the Big Ten poached them. I mean, the Big Ten came
1: You're more
2: to
1: familiar
2: them.
1: With soccer rules than me. Do you like that rule where teams, like, go away if
2: like
1: they're
2: not relegation?
1: Good? Yeah.
2: I love it. But you know what? We'd be relegated.
1: Yeah, but
2: based
1: then
2: on football.
1: But we'd be relegated, and then we'd go to a conference we could win and come back in?
2: But based on football, we'd be relegated. Based on everything else, we're the best. We score more points than everybody in the SEC.
1: Hmm.
2: But based on football...
1: But we'd be relegated to like the Memphis Conference, and then if we can win, we'd come back in.
2: Yeah, but only based on football.
1: But is that how it works?
2: Yeah.
1: Do they get to come back in? Do you know?
2: Yeah, they got to win their way back in.
1: Wouldn't Razorback fans be relegated, and then wouldn't you be rather? Wouldn't you guys rather be relegated to that Tulane Memphis Conference?
2: The Razorback for football? Fans have felt relegated their whole lives.
1: I just rather would win games than be in the
2: SEC. But we do win games.
1: In football.
2: In everything else.
1: I know, but maybe football, maybe every sport's different.
2: No, maybe you can't have different conferences, different sports.
1: We have like a double
2: A. You can't be a Metro conference and then SEC and basketball.
1: Every big conference has a little brother conference, and you can get relegated to the SMU.
2: The SEC JV?
1: Yeah, Memphis. The one where we took all their coaches. We can go to that
2: Friends episode?
1: We took all their coaches, and then if you lose or you're last, you go to that conference.
2: Oh, okay,
1: and you
2: gotta, so we're in the CUSA.
1: Yeah, well,
2: with
1: that's
2: Akron.
1: Well, we're tied to that one, and then whatever one that Central Florida's in is tied to the ACC.
2: So the AAA for the SEC.
1: Yeah.
2: Okay.
1: And then we're relegated.
2: Okay, but is that in every sport?
1: Every sport has their own yeah, every sport's relegated.
2: So every sport has a CUSA.
1: Yeah.
2: Hmm.
1: And then if you're relegated, you got to win back in. Then, for a year, you have a whole, unless you're terrible, you win the thing.
2: So what you're saying is, have one spot that is rotatable.
1: All right, so we were last year, right? This year, in my system, we'd be playing low teams, and we could have a winning season and win our way back into the SEC.
2: What you're saying is, have one spot that rotates, the worst team gets relegated, and the best team moves up, and it just keeps doing that.
1: Yeah.
2: That's interesting.
1: In every sport's different, but it's the same conferences.
2: Okay.
1: And then, yeah, right. So
2: that's a better take than your Andrew Garfield take.
1: Then we would do, we'd be playing losers this year and be good.
2: So we would be in this, we would be playing Toledo and Akron.
1: Yes.
2: Okay.
1: And still winning. Probably, maybe.
2: Maybe.
1: Maybe.
2: And going 7-5.
1: But yeah, there's a triple A. And you don't really, there's season, and then, you know, we can have some games set, but your season's set the year after. None of this, we're playing Notre Dame in 2028.
2: Oh, we are.
1: You know, but none of that stuff. Quit pre-planning that stuff.
2: In South Bend, might I add.
1: No, take it off. That stuff drops all the time. Take it off.
2: We've played Notre Dame, Georgia.
1: Yeah, walk it back, new AD.
2: Utah. I mean,
1: where's the first thing new AD should come back and be like, I'm not getting rid
2: of
1: Coke.
2: No new AD.
1: Well, they want one. He would say, we're keeping Coke, and the Notre Dame game's off.
2: Yeah. Yeah.
1: That's all he needs to do.
2: Yeah. By the way, the Notre Dame game was not scheduled by Hunter.
1: So if... Oh, that makes more sense.
2: It was scheduled
1: by
2: Jeff Long.
1: All right, so in my theory, if we left last year and we were playing the no-names, then that means the good team. Would that be like North Texas would come up for a year? Okay.
2: Yeah.
1: Or would it be Tulane? One of those schools. Or Memphis.
2: It would have been Tulane.
1: Nice.
2: Yeah, I think they would have the playoff, right?
1: Yeah.
2: Yeah. I'd be Tulane.
1: I like it.
2: Yeah.
1: And then every school. And then if we suck in basketball, we'll do it in basketball.
2: You know, Shiloh Christian has basically done this. Shiloh Christian, if you'll remember, when we were doing the nonsense with
1: Jesseville,
2: and all that.
1: Jesseville won their state title when they dropped down.
2: Right. But Shiloh's doing it. They are now in the 7A.
1: Nice.
2: They are playing the big boys, and they whipped the hell, I think, of Heritage last week. Or was it the Mounties? I can't remember.
1: Well, there you go. Take the football, high school football thing, and make it college, and then... At least if we got bumped down, we'd be sad, but we'd be winning.
2: No.
1: Hard to have a frown when you're putting points on the ground, you know?
2: Thank you, Johnny Cochran.
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4: From the Northwest Arkansas Traffic Network, taking another look at your Wednesday morning commute. Still a little slow coming in from Pea Ridge on 72 as you head towards I-49. And some delays left northbound on I-49. You'll slow down a little bit through Lowell around the Monroe exit. Everything else started to clear up quite nicely. Just keep on driving safe. Have a wonderful Wednesday. From the Northwest Arkansas Traffic Network, I'm Bob Hoody.
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1: What's up? It is the John and Deke Show, and I'm just grateful now that I don't have to worry about it being 113 degrees and Garrett complaining about doing the same weather every day. That's all I'm happy about right now. Hallelujah.
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1: Whoa.
2: So that is pretty good.
1: Whoa, wait a minute. What?
2: You need to knock out some life policies. So if you want you or your kids to get on a life insurance policy, $50K for a life insurance policy for only $13 a month with our guy, Tony Putnam.
1: Oh, my goodness. First of all,
2: Insurance agent, Tony Putnam.
1: I've gotten life insurance several times, and every time they stick more needles and tubes in me than I can even tell you. And so to hear no testing is that's crazy. That's crazy.
2: No labs.
1: Talk.
2: That's all with Tony Putnam. Give him a shout out. Our pal Tony Putnam. You see him all
1: over
2: the billboards.
1: I'll let you know that I text him after he sent you and I that text. And I said, buddy, I have good news for you. It looks like not only I, but Derek and I are going to have to get life insurance policies doing what we've got planned. It's called what we heard about 16 years ago, Deke, called a Keyman insurance policy. And we're going to need that. So we're going to go through Tony for that.
2: Keyman, what does that mean?
1: It means when you begin a business that is totally and entirely based upon your availability as a human being alive, you are the key man, and you and I are the key man.
2: The key man.
1: of this nonsense.
2: Hey-o.
1: Because without Radio John Deke, without a John or Deke, is a problem. And so this is not the Kid Craddock Show. This is the John and Deke Show. And when one of us goes, the show goes.
2: So we're like those movies where you got to have both of us have to be there to open the key to unlock the safe.
1: You know what it is? It's the Hunt for Red October.
2: All right.
1: You're above, you're on the atomic submarine, and you've got Sean Connery's character, and you got Tim Curry's character.
2: Okay.
1: And they both need to have the key. Yeah, that's exactly what it's literally the key man.
2: All right.
1: Yeah. So,
2: I'm in.
1: You and I will be talking to Tony, and I assure you there will be tests with that one. So,
2: oh, good. Yeah. Can't wait to get denied.
1: Dude, I'm 119 years old. What are
2: you're
1: you
2: denied
1: about?
2: I'm denied. Sorry guys, can't do it. Not if our world needed to be creepier. How about an Instagram subscription? There you go.
1: A what?
2: An Instagram subscription. Things we've had for free, but now they're like, how about
1: you pay this
2: $4 a month. Meta rolled out their Instagram Plus. It's Instagram Plus, $3.99 a month, which includes a lot of features which are only useful if your whole life revolves around your Instagram. And people, there, it's true, said a woman just went viral. She argues that Instagram Plus is creepy and it makes her want to quit it altogether. I knew that would come the minute we started having to pay. People were like, you know what? I don't think we need to do this.
1: Can I ask you a serious...
2: So, but here's what you get.
1: Yeah, I'm all
2: when
1: in.
2: You also, you can see when people are looking at you.
1: Oh.
2: Yeah, that's what it allows. So for $4, you can really track somebody.
1: You know what? That's some ROI.
2: If you track it close enough, you can tell when people are re-watching your videos over and over. If you're an Instagram Plus subscriber, you can preview other people's stories without your view being logged. You can look at people's stuff without them knowing you're looking at them.
1: Oh,
2: so you can watch
1: man.
2: Privately and the other person wouldn't know you saw it. That's what our girl Rochelle taught us. Good picture. Never comment. But did you like it? Why'd you like it?
1: Yeah.
2: There's no way to know who is or isn't an Instagram Plus member. So regular users.
1: Buddy, we need to go by this right as you're doing this bit.
2: Wouldn't know their obsession with your stories is being shown to you. Because
1: oh,
2: I
1: man.
2: Guess if I rewatch somebody's thing over and over again, can they can see that?
1: I get that. You're telling me. You're reading
2: no,
1: this.
2: No. They can now. This would block them.
1: They can now if you're an Instagram Plus person, right?
2: So, for what it's worth, Meta notes, they say they don't specifically list how many times a user has rewatched a story, so that's good. But technically, they could be outed if the subscriber is tracking their views and notices you keep coming back with timestamps.
1: Man.
2: So if somebody's very intricate on their stories of like who's watching this, they could see us showing up.
1: Buddy.
2: So a couple ways of looking at this. Meta wanted a Plus subscription to get money from people that are willing to pay for it. That's one thing.
1: Bingo.
2: And they couldn't think of anything fun to add to it other than, you want to be secret? Secondly, people are obsessive on social media.
1: Well, sure.
2: And nobody really has the time or energy to care about who's seeing their content. Even if it's not engagement, it's meaningless, I guess. So,
1: well, let me ask you this. This is what I was going to ask you a couple minutes ago. Neither one of us are, quote, end quote, verified. Our show page is not, quote, end quote, verified.
2: I verified on Twitter to get something done, but then I'm like,
1: you verified on Twitter to get Grok.
2: Yeah, but then I backed it off and just paid for the Grok app.
1: Oh, okay. Yeah. Right. Well, and my brother's verified. So Justin for Frisco Tattoo in Colorado and Arkansas, and then therefore he then personally got verified. And I it's funny you're bringing this up because yesterday I text him and I go, talk to me about the verified. Is it worth it? And his answer was so evasive. I didn't even know what to do with it. I'm like, that's not.
2: I don't think for which app.
1: Well, if it's Meta, it's Facebook and Instagram.
2: I think for you, it probably you need to be verified.
1: Well, us. It's our show page.
2: Yeah, yeah, yeah. I think the, I know what it does for Twitter. It lets you write longer things and message people.
1: All I care about, right, you're right. For Twitter, you can write an essay. But if you're not verified, you get to an agent.
2: I only retweet other people's stuff. But if I did, I couldn't message somebody that I wanted to message because I wasn't verified.
1: So here's my question. Being verified, all I care about, and you should care about on the show page, is that it gets in more people's feeds. And if it gets verified, does it do that? And Justin's answer to me was, that doesn't help. Because he thought the same thing. He's like, well, if I get verified, am I going to get more traffic? And he basically made it sound like he doesn't. So if you're paying $4 for this with Instagram, which is what it is, right? Instagram Plus?
2: Yeah, $3.99.
1: How is this different than being, is it better than being verified? Because being verified, I think, costs more money.
2: Instagram Plus, a lot of, quote, features. They don't really know. They're just seeing if people will pay for it. That's what they all try to do.
1: That's what they try to do with Netflix.
2: And then they found out we would pay for it, and then they just keep upping it to us.
1: Yeah, they do. That $2
2: designed
1: every 3 months.
2: Designed to give you more of what you love about Instagram, it offers exclusive, this is from their site, exclusive features to help you express yourself, connect deeper with friends, and customize your experience. The Instagram you know and love isn't changing. The subscription is simply an optional upgrade for people who want more.
1: Yeah, yeah, yeah. You said it exactly what it is. You don't want people knowing what a creep you are, and you want to know who the creeps are on you.
2: What's included? Give your story priority for your friends. Story Spotlight. Super Hearts. Send vibrant animated harps that burst across the screen to celebrate story. So you got them Super Hearts.
1: Mm-hmm.
2: Multiple story audiences. Create an audience list you want so you can share exactly the right story with the right people.
1: Right.
2: Which means you can block people from seeing your stuff.
1: Yep.
2: Even easier.
1: Even better.
2: Set your story to last 48 hours so the people you care about have more time to see it.
1: Right.
2: That's kind of a perk, I guess, for a show like ours.
1: Oh, big time.
2: Preview stories without the pressure to react. Oh, you can look at people's stuff without them knowing about it.
1: That's the way they word it. This is the way.
2: They worded it that way. You can preview a story without having to go, wait a minute, I don't know if I want to like this.
1: Mm-hmm.
2: Story rewatch insight. See how many times your stories were rewatched. So, yep. Ladies, I would pay the $4 to see who's creeping on you.
1: I'd pay the $4 if you're a creep.
2: Quickly check if a specific person viewed your story. Quickly check who's looking at my stories.
1: I'm afraid we're going to have to get this.
2: Custom app icon. 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Custom profile pins. And post directly to your profile. Post your profile or highlights without it appearing in a friend's feed. So you can just post your stuff. I mean, it's $4. But that's what we said about Netflix. Well, it's just this.
1: Dude, it's death by a thousand paper cuts is what it is.
2: Yeah. They're just draining us.
1: Just $2 here, $4 there. It adds up.
2: Man, I mean, I was talking to my wife. I wanted to buy something that was like $200 or something. I'm like, you realize that's just $10, $20 things that I can go in our bank and find we spent $10, $20 yeah. things.
1: Well, you
2: in
1: can
2: the last
1: rationalize 70. Anything.
2: Right. But it's
1: I
2: like,
1: mean you,
2: we
1: I
2: have
1: mean
2: no.
1: We, I mean, yeah.
2: People have no problem paying $25 10 times.
1: Yeah.
2: But if you buy something for $200, you're like, oh, I don't know.
1: We're getting ready to enter into a whole new world, buddy.
2: But the 10 things is meaningless garbage.
1: Mm-hmm. That's true.
2: So
1: I'm trying really hard to stop eating out so much.
2: Yeah.
1: Really hard.
2: It adds up real quick.
1: Make it an event.
2: I mean, my wife going from working and running a restaurant to us bringing home free food, we've really had to adjust to that.
1: Can I tell you, and this is where we segue, just absolutely dovetail perfectly into one of our partners. Gassano has a lunch deal. And if I'm not mistaken, I saw that it was a small pizza, a salad, and a drink, I'm going to have to go verify this before the end of this bit so that I know for sure. I believe it was $11.99.
2: That's what it costs.
1: Let me tell you something. What a deal if you compare it to anyone else.
2: Even more reason to get on our website and get those sweet deals for all great vendors, man.
1: I know.
2: That's half off.
1: I know.
2: They come in handy.
1: Yeah. Do you know that, by the way, our boy Boyd, I just found out his lovely daughter works at Nothing Bundt Cakes.
2: Hey, this week's sweet deal.
1: Hey.
2: You guys really haven't gone to our sweet deals with this thing where we're paying $4 for Instagram now. Go to our sweet deals, 949radiojohndeek.com. It's right that, yeah, we have a website,
1: mm-hmm.
2: and you basically spend $25 to get $50 gift cards on great places. And Nothing Bundt Cakes is one. Smokin' Oak Wood Fire Pizza's up for this week.
1: Mm-hmm.
2: Our pals Barriola's have been up there.
1: Yep.
2: Mockingbird's up there.
1: Love them.
2: Really good food, man. La Huerta is up there. So, again, Whole Hog, $25 gets you $50 to spend at great places. And coming soon, Nothing Bundt Cakes. The Outback one sold out.
1: Oh, my
2: Top
1: God.
2: Golf sold out. Red Robin sold out.
1: Yep.
2: So people are buying them.
1: Yeah, they know they're there.
2: So the ones of you that don't know they're there, it's at our website. It's easy to click, 949radiojohndeek.com.
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2: You hear that? 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
1: I'm meteorologist Garrett Lewis with your forecast. We have more rain chances headed our way this week and continuing that chance of lower temperatures. So today, an increase in cloud cover highs. They're going to be in the upper 80s, so pretty comfy for this time of year. Heading into Thursday and Friday, our rain chances pick up. I think they ramp up the best on Thursday night into Friday. Thursday's highs, low 80s. Friday's highs, mid-70s. Rain chances linger at about 40% heading into the weekend. Highest rain chance coming up, 90% Thursday night and Friday. For Radio John Deke, I'm meteorologist Garrett Lewis.
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1: Meteorologist Garrett Lewis with your forecast. Sunny skies turn into cloudy skies later on today. We're looking for highs in the mid and upper 80s as clouds increase ahead of the next rain chance. So I don't think we see much rain today, but tomorrow our rain chances start ramping up second half of the day. About a 30% chance coming up late in the evening on Thursday, but really 90% on Thursday night to Friday. So heavier rain expected late week for us. The rain chances will linger into Saturday and Sunday. Those highs, by the way, are going to be in the mid and low 70s. So fast forward right on into fall. For Radio John Deke, I'm meteorologist Garrett Lewis.
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1: Meteorologist Garrett Lewis with your forecast. We have more rain chances headed our way this week and continuing that chance of lower temperatures. So today, an increase in cloud cover, highs, they're going to be in the upper 80s, still pretty comfy for this time of year. Heading into Thursday and Friday, our rain chances pick up. I think they ramp up the best on Thursday night into Friday. Thursday's highs, low 80s. Friday's highs, mid-70s. Rain chances linger about 40% heading into the weekend. Highest rain chance coming up, 90% Thursday night and Friday. For Radio John Deak, I'm meteorologist Garrett Lewis.
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1: Meteorologist Garrett Lewis with your forecast. Sunny skies turn into cloudy skies later on today. We're looking for highs in the mid and upper 80s as clouds increase ahead of the next rain chance. So I don't think we see much rain today, but tomorrow our rain chances start ramping up second half of the day. About a 30% chance coming up late in the evening on Thursday, but really 90% on Thursday night to Friday. So heavier rain expected late week for us. The rain chances will linger into Saturday and Sunday. Those highs, by the way, are going to be in the mid and low 70s. So fast forward right on into fall. For Radio John Deak, I'm meteorologist Garrett Lewis.
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1: Meteorologist Garrett Lewis with your forecast. Sunny skies turn into cloudy skies later on today. We're looking for highs in the mid and upper 80s as clouds increase ahead of the next rain chance. So I don't think we see much rain today, but tomorrow our rain chances start ramping up second half of the day. About a 30% chance coming up late in the evening on Thursday, but really 90% on Thursday night to Friday. So heavier rain expected late week for us. The rain chances will linger into Saturday and Sunday. Those highs, by the way, are going to be in the mid and low 70s. So fast forward right on into fall. For Radio John Deak, I'm meteorologist Garrett Lewis.
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1: I'm meteorologist Garrett Lewis with your forecast. We have more rain chances headed our way this week and continuing that chance of lower temperatures. So today, an increase in cloud cover highs. They're going to be in the upper 80s, still pretty comfy for this time of year. Heading into Thursday and Friday, our rain chances pick up. I think they ramp up the best on Thursday night into Friday. Thursday's highs, low 80s. Friday's highs, mid-70s. Rain chances linger at about 40% heading into the weekend. Highest rain chance coming up, 90% Thursday night and Friday. For Radio John Deke, I'm meteorologist Garrett Lewis.
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1: Meteorologist Garrett Lewis with your forecast. Sunny skies turn into cloudy skies later on today. We're looking for highs in the mid and upper 80s as clouds increase ahead of the next rain chance. So I don't think we see much rain today, but tomorrow our rain chances start ramping up second half of the day. About a 30% chance coming up late in the evening on Thursday, but really 90% on Thursday night to Friday. So heavier rain expected late week for us. The rain chances will linger into Saturday and Sunday. Those highs, by the way, are going to be in the mid and low 70s. So fast forward right on into fall. For Radio John Deak, I'm meteorologist Garrett Lewis.
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1: Meteorologist Garrett Lewis with your forecast. Sunny skies turn into cloudy skies later on today. We're looking for highs in the mid and upper 80s as clouds increase ahead of the next rain chance. So I don't think we see much rain today, but tomorrow our rain chances start ramping up second half of the day. About a 30% chance coming up late in the evening on Thursday, but really 90% on Thursday night to Friday. So heavier rain expected late week for us. The rain chances will linger into Saturday and Sunday. Those highs, by the way, are going to be in the mid and low 70s. So fast forward right on into fall. For Radio John Deak, I'm meteorologist Garrett Lewis.
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0: John and Deke are proud to partner with George's Majestic Lounge.
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1: I'm meteorologist Garrett Lewis with your forecast. We have more rain chances headed our way this week and continuing that chance of lower temperatures. So today, an increase in cloud cover highs. They're going to be in the upper 80s, so pretty comfy for this time of year. Heading into Thursday and Friday, our rain chances pick up. I think they ramp up the best on Thursday night into Friday. Thursday's highs, low 80s. Friday's highs, mid-70s. Rain chances linger about 40% heading into the weekend. Highest rain chance coming up, 90% Thursday night and Friday. For Radio John Deak, I'm meteorologist Garrett Lewis.
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1: Meteorologist Garrett Lewis with your forecast. Sunny skies turn into cloudy skies later on today. We're looking for highs in the mid and upper 80s as clouds increase ahead of the next rain chance. So I don't think we see much rain today, but tomorrow our rain chances start ramping up second half of the day. About a 30% chance coming up late in the evening on Thursday, but really 90% on Thursday night to Friday. So heavier rain expected late week for us. The rain chances will linger into Saturday and Sunday. Those highs, by the way, are going to be in the mid and low 70s. So fast forward right on into fall. For Radio John Deke, I'm meteorologist Garrett Lewis.
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1: I'm meteorologist Garrett Lewis with your forecast. We have more rain chances headed our way this week and continuing that chance of lower temperatures. So today, an increase in cloud cover highs. They're going to be in the upper 80s, still pretty comfy for this time of year. Heading into Thursday and Friday, our rain chances pick up. I think they ramp up the best on Thursday night into Friday. Thursday's highs, low 80s. Friday's highs, mid-70s. Rain chances linger about 40% heading into the weekend. Highest rain chance coming up, 90% Thursday night and Friday. For Radio John Deke, I'm meteorologist Garrett Lewis.
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0: The John and Deke Show is presented by Meineke Car Care, doing car care right on the corner of 71B and Don Tyson, right next to Rath Mitsubishi, the official car dealer of the Loyal and Royal Army. Now, here's John and Deke.
1: I got some Meineke Car Care in my life, because doing a little road trip, got to get the car ready to go, Outlander Mitsubishi ready and road ready. From our friends at Meineke, had a little like a thing come off on my rack. And they go, hey, we got it. We'll fix it. We got it. I'm like, I can go to the Lowe's and get a thing. And like, hey, we got it.
2: You don't
1: we got it.
2: Things off your rack.
1: I know all the things about my rack. But they fixed it. And they were ready to go. And had to have an update on the all the electronic stuff. You know, they got to update like the screen, the radio and stuff.
2: Yes.
1: Got that done. Ready to go for the road trip.
2: Yeah, you're Colorado-ing
1: it. Mitsubishi, 71 Business, Don Tyson. David Lee Rath was just out where I'm going.
2: Yeah.
1: I guess singing a song, being a rock star. What was that all about?
2: He was at some, first of all.
1: What a talented, handsome guy that is.
2: Well, of course. But he was out playing somewhere, and I go, thanks for the head up. Thanks for the heads up, Dave.
1: Well, he was in Colorado.
2: We're always in Colorado.
1: Well, we weren't.
2: To the point where.
1: Didn't know he did these things.
2: There's
1: did
2: a 27% chance if he ever goes out there where one of us is out there.
1: But it's like he sang and played guitar at some pub. Little side.
2: He's been in radio.
1: I know.
2: He's a performer. He just happens to, you know, look like a TV star the greatest.
1: He looks like he's in a
2: family
1: soap opera.
2: You've ever seen.
1: He looks like
2: crazy.
1: One of the Bows from Hope Days of Our Lives.
2: Yeah.
1: Or Roman.
2: Mm-hmm.
1: Him and

0: Kayla. They could be soap opera people.
1: Yeah.
0: And then they're two sets of twins. They need their own show.
2: They're
0: pretty enough to have their own show.
2: They're pretty enough to do
0: it. What would we call that show? Let's brainstorm what we would call a David Lee Rath show with two sets of twins in Northwest Arkansas and a mom who fights to get chickens and goats.
2: The Grapes of Wrath.
0: There you go. Grapes of Wrath, Thursdays on TLC,
2: that's the name of it.
0: Bailing Out
2: Loud. I was waiting for you to finish so I could say it. Grapes of Wrath.
0: Grapes of Wrath, a small family in Northwest Arkansas because where the mom fights for goats.
2: You could say Grapes of Wrath because that's the fruit of their loins. You could say the Grapes of Wrath because it's what their labor is. You could say the Grapes of Wrath because it's their name. It's the Grapes of Wrath. It's perfect.
0: But it's spelt with their
2: R-A-T-H.
0: Grapes of Wrath, Thursdays after Bailing Out Loud.
2: Yeah.
0: Those are the kind of shows. That's right.
2: Dude, and look at them.
0: I'm telling you, two sets of twins.
2: If the Duggars can have a TV show, then the Wrath should be in movies.
0: Would not be our first Northwest Arkansas TLC show.
2: No, we have multiple ones.
0: I know.
2: We've got our good friends in Benton County who, of course, are doing Fixer to Fabulous. The Mars family, they're killing it. And then we got the Duggars who are...
0: they have a show.
2: Way too much.
0: That's good.
2: Yeah. But the Grapes of Wrath would be a tremendous TLC show starring Kayla and David and the kids.
0: She goes to city council meetings to get sheep allowed in city limits.
2: And then power lifts 500 pounds.
0: That's right.
2: Yeah.
0: Yeah, that's right. Deadlifts, all the kids. So the kids hold on to the bar while mommy deadlifts it.
2: I'm going to pitch the Grapes of Wrath.
0: Do it.
2: I think that needs to happen.
0: Ryan Seacrest produces a bunch of stuff and made a bunch of money. Why can't you?
2: Thank you. I was like, we don't need to involve him in this.
0: I'm saying, that's what he does.
2: By the way, Ryan Seacrest looks weirder and weirder every time I see him.
0: I think of all the money he's made in his life, and credit him and, you know, that's the business model.
2: Sure. Oh, no.
0: I think the most money he's made was being part of the Kardashians.
2: Well, I mean, he's followed to a T the Dick Clark business model, which is... You're a performer till you're about 40, and then you become a producer, and you just basically own parts of every show that's on TV. He's like the producer of 9 shows.
0: Smart.
2: And that's what he does.
0: And then does The Wheel.
2: Yeah. And so Dick Clark was the same way. I mean, Dick Clark produced everything, and then in his spare time was doing the $25,000 pyramid. So, I mean, Ryan Seacrest has followed Dick Clark's business model to a T. Like, down to the letter, he has become Dick Clark.
0: That ain't a bad business model.
2: No. Dick Clark, by the time it was all
0: now
2: over.
0: Now, is Bobby Bones doing...
2: He's following along.
0: He's the next guy.
2: Yeah. He's trying to... He's the next one.
0: Once they threw him in American mm-hmm. Idol.
2: Yeah.
0: You know, then they started putting Bobby on that. I'm like,
2: I don't think he's going to take over American Idol, but he'll have his own thing one day. He'll have his own show.
0: I mean, he might.
2: Like The Voice, or like do what Simon did and have to break off and do the X Factor or whatever.
0: Dude, he's done Keeping Up with the Kardashians, Courtney and Kim Take Miami, Courtney and Kim Take New York, Khloe and Lamar, Courtney and Khloe Take the Hamptons, Dash Dolls, Robin China, Life of Kylie, Shaws of Sunset. That sounds like some show your wife would watch. Mm-hmm. Jamie Oliver's Food Revolution, Shades of Blue, Insatiable on Netflix, which we love.
2: That was Debbie Ryan.
0: Yeah. Live with Kelly and Ryan, E from the Red Carpets, and Dick Clark's Rockin' New Year's Eve, everybody. Mm-hmm. That's a list.
2: Yeah.
0: Other shows produced by his production company, Denise Richards, It's Complicated, so he's got a business model. Let's find somebody washed up that people liked way back when and see what they're up to.
2: And still look good.
0: Yeah.
2: Dude, Denise Richards, as crazy as she clearly is, still looks great.
0: Married to Jonas, I want The Wanted Life, How I Rock It, Mixology, I Want to Marry Harry. Who's that one? That sounds like that was from way back in 2014.
2: Probably.
0: We do love these shows now. There was a time where we made fun of all these shows, and now we are P1s.
2: Well, they're so easy to watch.
0: That is true. With your phone.
2: Huh?
0: You got to have a show on now where you can watch it with your phone. That's why I loved Reacher.
2: Yeah.
0: I could not pay 1 minute to Reacher and go, oh, what are they doing? All right.
2: Yeah.
0: They wrapped up Reacher, and now they got Reacher's sidekick, Neagly. New show.
2: I've heard that first season of that show is awesome.
0: Neagly?
2: It's getting great reviews.
0: Yeah, because it's the Reacher world, man.
2: In fact,
0: I saw somebody
2: say that the first season of that new show is better than the latest season of Reacher.
0: You want to know why Reacher's good? Because the guy's good looking. He's cool. You want to be him. Well, girls want him.
2: 6'5", 270.
0: But he's also a good guy. Uh-huh. I'm using air quotes. That'll put a bullet in somebody's head.
2: That's John Wick.
0: You know?
2: Yeah.
0: That's the business model. Like, he killed somebody. Then I'm like, geez, Reacher? You do a lot of that because he's like supposed to be good and nice, and he is.
2: You know, have you seen the movie with Cruise?
0: Yeah, but I mean, the fact that this guy's Reacher.
2: Well, that's my point.
0: If that's a character.
2: I remember there's very distinctly remember scenes from that movie, which, by the way, is what introduced us to Rosamund Pike, who was Gone Girl. She was in Reacher with Cruise. That's how she got to be famous. But anyway, okay. He's coming out. He's in bars just picking fights with people. I'm like, Tom, you are 5'6" and a half.
0: Yeah, if the character Reacher, it does all these things, then it needs to be the guy. It needs to be Alan.
2: And so when the producers made the show, their whole thing was like, we got to get back to the book where Reacher was just this offensive lineman who's like big as Brake Hook, who is just going to, you're never going to F with this guy.
0: Which this guy, Alan, what's his name?
2: Richson.
0: He's quickly becoming streaming The Rock.
2: Yeah.
0: He's got a good streaming war movie. Mm-hmm. He had the movie with Owen Wilson.
2: Sure.
0: He had the movie that Jack White did where nobody talked.
2: Mm-hmm.
0: I mean, those are good streaming big things.
2: No, he's clearly being repped by Reacher. Like CAA or something like that. He's a star. He's box office now.
0: I wouldn't be surprised if our girl Lara is in a movie with him one day.
2: If she's lucky, he is on the he is on the trajectory right now. Yeah. He's getting up there.
0: He is on that rock trajectory.
2: Mm-hmm.
0: Kind of like, well, this guy's likable.
2: Cena. And
0: right.
2: Wait a minute. Did I see that Cena's doing a Matchbox movie with Matchbox little cars?
0: I don't know.
2: I just saw that.
0: But he's in that zip code.
2: Oh, gosh, yeah.
0: You need a big guy to beat people up.
2: Mm-hmm.
0: The Rock's old. Cena's old. This guy's the new guy?
2: Yeah. Although, I don't think he's much younger than those guys. He's older than you think.
0: I know.
2: Yeah.
0: But I mean, we've also
2: seen
0: him.
2: But he's fresh on the scene is the thing. And,
0: right.
2: And we're not tired of him the way we are The Rock.
0: The show's taken off.
2: Man, Rock is, I'm not worried about The Rock, but his last three movies have utterly bombed. Absolutely tanked.
0: He's 43.
2: Yeah. He's not far away from them. No. I know age-wise, he's actually kind of close to them. But I get what you're saying. We've already had
0: 10 years, a big gap.
2: Not that big.
0: I know.
2: Yeah.
0: Not for men.
2: I mean, for Paul Newman and Robert Redford, it was about 10 years. And they were together. They were like a thing. And
0: but those type of guys also are a type of guy.
2: Mm-hmm.
0: And there's not a lot of guys built like that.
2: Oh, no.
0: If you're casting a guy like that,
2: yeah,
0: then your choices are limited.
2: He got cast, like I was saying earlier, he got cast by the new producers of the show because he's enormous.
0: In fact, I got to give him a little more credit than them. They had fame before they busted in the movies because they had the WWE.
2: Oh, yeah.
0: He did no wrestling.
2: Oh, yeah.
0: I mean, he might be one of the most talented,
2: it took me a
0: bigger
2: long
0: guys that didn't have a wrestling or an athlete.
2: Yeah. It took me a long time to come around as on The Rock.
0: Let's think about that. Who's the best actor that's big that didn't need sports? Then I'll put wrestling in sports.
2: That is sports.
0: To be famous. You know, it's got to be this guy. Most of them were like, hey, look, it's the guy who used to play for the Jets.
2: Right. There was a time in the 70s when NFL guys like Jim Brown, your
0: and
2: boy
0: Hunter
2: from the Browns, and Fred Dwyer from the Rams, who was, he got the show Hunter. But first, before that, he was on Cheers a couple times.
0: Lou Ferrigno, did he play sports?
2: He was a bodybuilder, but that's sports. Yeah, bodybuilding.
0: I don't know the background of Richard.
2: He was like Mr. Olympia. I mean, he was a big deal.
0: So, but this guy is like, he's in that Lou Ferrigno. Like, he didn't need wrestling.
2: That's a really good analogy because he wasn't like Lou Ferrigno.
0: Because
2: was,
0: just guys like him don't come around all the time.
2: Lou Ferrigno got to be famous because he was Arnold Schwarzenegger's rival, is what it was. And they would beat each other in Mr. Olympia all the time.
0: And smartly for him, he just picks roles where he's Reacher in every role.
2: Yeah.
0: Kind of like Statham. Statham's genius in that.
2: He doesn't even act.
0: No.
1: You need me to kill somebody.
2: You just be the guy from Snatch for the rest of your life and
0: go
2: you're
0: kill
2: rich.
0: Somebody.
2: Yeah.
0: Hey, Jason, it's your agent.
1: What is it?
2: Told me.
0: We got a part for you.
1: I get to kill people with my hands.
2: No other role, buddy.
0: You sure do.
1: I'll take it.
0: What is it? You're a beekeeper. Yeah, all right.
2: I've seen him in interviews too, and he just plays into it. He's like,
0: man,
2: I watched.
0: I paid the money for the show so we can write it off. But I got the premium YouTube where now I don't have commercials. So if I need to pull something up, we don't have to wait through an ad for Snapple.
2: Yeah.
0: But I watched the first thing I watched was on my TV, the Hot Ones with Spider-Man and the Punisher. They had them at the same time. So Sean asked Spider-Man and our boy, and dude, I love that guy. What's his name?
2: Bernthal.
0: Yeah.
2: Of course you do.
0: Let me tell you something. Man, he did. He's that guy.
2: Yeah, he doesn't act either.
0: He was that guy. He's that guy on Hot Ones. You think this
2: he's
0: is good?
2: He's that guy on The Bear. He's that guy on Hot Ones. He's
0: you
2: that
0: think
2: guy.
0: These wings are hot, Sean?
2: Let me tell you something.
0: Let me tell you something, Sean. Let me tell you something. These wings are too hot, Sean. I don't like it, Spider-Man.
2: I know.
0: And then you sit there, and he's being him, and then Spider-Man is full English, and my brain was like, what is going on?
2: Yeah.
0: Because he was still Spider-Man. Yeah. But yet, dude, do you know, here's a fun fact about John Bernthal, baseball catcher in Russia. Man, when they sent me to baseball, man.
2: I saw that interview.
0: He was a catcher in Russia, uh-huh. And then old Spider-Man's like, what does a catcher do? Because he didn't have baseball where he grew
2: England.
0: Up. And he's like, man, I'm the general of the whole field. I'm like, no wonder you're this guy.
2: Yeah, yeah, yeah.
0: He was military and a catcher.
2: Yeah.
0: And in every role, he's in charge or taking over.
2: Or makes you think he is.
0: Yeah.
2: The perfect role for him was the accountant when he was the brother of old Ben Affleck. He could just come in and just immediately just be that guy.
0: Right. But he's also like real smart.
2: He is real smart.
0: Yeah.
2: He has a great podcast, by the way. Is a great podcast, and he lets people tell stories, a lot of military, of guys sharing their trauma, of their PTSD, and stuff like that. It's really good.
0: That guy on Hot Ones, he asks really good questions.
2: Buddy, it's the best interview ever. He happens to camouflage it with meat.
0: Yeah, and he catches them off guard, and they always go, that's a really good question. And that's the best thing is people that interview people. If you can ask an artist or anybody, if you're a young person and you're interviewing, I don't know, somebody running for office or somebody at your school, and they hit you with, that's a really good question, pat yourself on the back.
2: First of all, he asked 10 questions, and 5 of them, they usually go, wow, you did your research.
0: Well, your research is good, but just getting a question you never get asked, that's good, and it's hard.
2: Mm-hmm.
0: Like
2: that's why he gets the people he does. It's not because they want to taste crappy wings. It's because he is a great interviewer.
0: Yeah, they even said it. Old Punisher and Spider-Man were like, this is the best interview you can do.
2: He is the best interviewer. Like, hands, not even anyone
0: because
2: close.
0: Then they got to answer the question with da bomb on their lips going, let me tell you something, Sean.
2: I'll tell you, if you want to compare Sean from Hot Ones to anybody, watch a full 30 minutes of Hot Ones, and you could just pick any. Just pick someone you like Jennifer Lawrence or something like that, and then watch Jennifer Lawrence go on Fallon.
0: Well, that's a little different where
2: it's
0: they got 5 minutes. I'm talking even.
2: But I mean just the entire vibe of it. Like, you can't take Fallon seriously. Ever.
0: Well, that's I can't give him. I'm not going to knock him on that.
2: I'm not dissing him.
0: I'm just saying 20 minutes and 5 minutes.
2: He gets 12 million viewers a day because he's. I get it. But if you're serious about the guy you like, if you're watching someone, you really want to know something, the best 30 minutes are Hot Ones.
0: Well, podcast is the new thing. So, I mean, you got Stern interviews now are right up there. Mm-hmm. You've got Conan interviewing them. You got the people from the Jason Bateman thing. They're not serious questions.
2: Well, but what I'm saying, though, is with Sean, you're going to find things out.
0: Right. That's what I'm saying. That's really good. I would compare.
2: That's why Stern's good.
0: I wouldn't put Sean in the category with Jimmy Fallon.
2: Oh,
0: I'd put him
2: no.
0: up against, but you know.
2: Stern.
0: Stern
2: does
0: the
2: really
0: podcast.
2: Good interviews, too.
0: So does Conan.
2: Yeah. Oh, Conan's phenomenal.
0: But Stern does good.
2: I've said this to you so many times, and not just because he's your boy, but the career that Conan has made since what happened with Leno and then having to be relegated to 30 minutes 3 times a week on TBS, dude.
0: And Jon Stewart's podcast. Is
2: unreal what Conan's done.
0: Jon Stewart's good at it, but it's always combative.
2: Well, what Jon Stewart's better at,
0: but that's like a different vibe.
2: Is getting like, someone from like the Brookings Institute to talk about why Iran's going so bad. That's what he's great at.
0: Yeah,
2: I mean, he's
0: and
2: so
0: it's
2: good
0: like
2: at that.
0: Point counterpoint.
2: Uh huh.
0: And sometimes you just want to hear about somebody, and that's what's silly about the Jason Bateman, Sean Arnett, and then the guy who plays Jack. What's his name?
2: Sean.
0: I don't like him.
2: Well,
0: just because he's like
2: he's not very serious. He's very unserious.
0: I'm not comparing him to. It's just like, why'd you ask that? Even they're like, what'd you ask that question for?
2: Yeah.
0: So you had a sister. What's that like?
2: Yeah.
0: You know?
2: But I mean, to be fair, though, the whole business model of their podcast is that 33% of them, or maybe 66% of them, have no idea who it's going to be. So they're not prepared.
0: I know. But yeah, it's just like.
2: It's like my
0: and
2: roast.
0: Then going back to Hot Ones, we've interviewed people, and I'll be going to the Edge or whatever to interview a band, and I'll get a little nervous. I'll be like, all right, let me try to get, I want that. That's a good question.
2: Mm-hmm.
0: And it just turns out, anyway, it usually ends up just organic, And the good ones are just organic.
2: Yeah.
0: If I don't have prepared questions.
2: But you see, you've got bands, though, that when you interview in Tulsa, you have such a depth of knowledge because you play them every day, either here and or in Tulsa.
0: Right, but I wish I had some of them Sean questions.
2: Dude, it wouldn't take anything for you. For example, you know the guys from the Revivalists. You know the guys from all these shows that play at both the Christmas show in Tulsa or whatever, and they play here. And you could literally be like, so, like, your album, blah, blah, blah, blah, what made you name it that? What the... You could come up with questions.
0: Been, I guess
2: off
0: they've
2: your
0: been asked
2: ass
0: that.
2: For that stuff.
0: Sean just hit them with a question because I just watched it and I was like, "That's a good question."
2: It's always
0: how
2: about
0: did
2: the
0: even
2: process. It's always yeah. about what influenced you to be this way. Where did you get that accent? He asks incredible questions. He's the best, and he's always been the best. It's why he's famous. Who is he dating? I heard he was dating. Oh my god! Like it was somebody that Kendall loves.
0: Really,
2: Keke Palmer. I'm trying to remember who it was. Oh, my God. She's big. She's a big actress. But it was somebody like Keke Palmer. That he's a big deal now. And by the way, he sold that Hot Ones, and now he gets to host it, and he makes the mad money.
0: I like that. You know what? He goes down with them. Keke Palmer's who he's dating.
2: Mm-hmm.
0: But I like on the Hot Ones that he eats it right there with them, and he struggles. And then, I mean, you know, is it like Wheel of Fortune where he does like four at once and he's got to eat wings and he must have terrible dumps?
2: I have the same fear for him that I had for Adam on Man vs. Food. Like, I used to watch Man vs. Food religiously. I watched every episode for a while, and you just sit there and you watch it and you go, this guy's going to die. This guy's going to die at 40 years old from everything he's putting in him. And he finally had to quit the show, go vegan, go, you know, all that to save himself. I think the same thing with Sean, because he's eating these horrible Da Bomb wings every time. And I'm like, "How is he going to be okay? Like, what's his esophagus look like?"
0: Here you go. I'm going to ask you some of his questions. We're going to interview you Hot Ones style. Are you ready?
2: Oh my.
0: Hot Ones style. I asked her. I go, give me some of these
2: and
0: questions.
2: Sadly, I'm not
0: that,
2: eating wings from like Big Whiskey.
0: No, these
2: right
0: are just
2: now.
0: Good. You famously have broken your hand one time.
2: Mm-hmm.
0: I'm changing it a little bit.
2: Yeah.
0: What's the second most severe injury that you've ever suffered while performing? He asked that to Dave Grohl when he broke his leg.
2: His ankle. Yeah.
0: What's the second most? What's your biggest injury you've ever had?
2: Biggest?
0: What's your
2: like
0: most severe
2: worst?
0: Injury that you've ever suffered?
2: Oh man.
0: Is it your broken hand?
2: No, this is a true story. Jerry had a really bad, and we just here in Northwest Arkansas, you can't take lightly the ATVs. It's dangerous.
0: Yeah.
2: And Jerry, when I was in sixth grade, I got home and he had been in an ATV accident and he compound fractured his tibia.
0: Ugh.
2: And he had to be in a body cast for 3 months. And so when I found that out, his mom calls me and goes, hey, do you want to see Jerry in the hospital? He's at Boulder Memorial. I go, yeah, I'll go with you. So she picks me up. We go there. Somebody ran a light at the diagonal and T-boned us. And my head in the windshield.
0: Oh, man.
2: And I could have easily died in this accident. Easily.
0: You know, isn't that crazy? It's like one of those, when Dale Earnhardt died, it didn't look that bad.
2: Well, this looked bad.
0: But I'm just saying, it's like sometimes.
2: Yeah. So you know? I apologize. What I meant to say is someone pulled in front of Jerry's mom. We T-boned them. I was not wearing a seatbelt. I went right into the windshield with my head. And they thought I had a really, like a grade 2 concussion. Like, I was really, I was knocked out.
0: Well, that'll be the theme for today's show. I will ask you Hot Ones questions. Well, no, it'll be fun. We can answer Hot Ones questions.
2: No.
0: Well, it'll also teach us like some good ideas for next time we have somebody in here.
2: Right.
0: That's a good question.
2: It's a great question.
0: Have you ever broken any bones?
2: I've broken several.
0: Right? That leads to good stories.
2: Yeah. I've had like my right index finger 3 times. I've broken this one.
0: I think I broke my nose in football, but I didn't know.
2: I've broken my nose twice.
0: Oh, yeah. Probably I can't breathe. Having trouble breathing.
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4: Meteorologist Garrett Lewis with your forecast. Sunny skies turn into cloudy skies later on today. We're looking for highs in the mid and upper 80s as clouds increase ahead of the next rain chance. So I don't think we see much rain today, but tomorrow our rain chances start ramping up second half of the day. About a 30% chance coming up late in the evening on Thursday, but really 90% on Thursday night to Friday. So heavier rain expected late week for us. The rain chances will linger into Saturday and Sunday. Those highs, by the way, are going to be in the mid and low 70s. So fast forward right on into fall. For Radio John Deke, I'm meteorologist Garrett Lewis.
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6: Northwest Arkansas Traffic Network. I'm John Runyon. Here's a look at your traffic update. So far, so good this afternoon. We do have some moderate traffic along I-49 southbound as you get towards Taneytown and Springdale at this time. Outside of that, everything else looks to be running smooth. No issues all around Monroe Avenue and Lowell. Also, you got a little bit of congestion on 71B south of Bentonville, west of Rogers, typical at this time. Buckle up and be safe. That's your traffic update from the Northwest Arkansas Traffic Network. I'm John Runyon.
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1: What's up? Appreciate you guys being with us. Big weekend this weekend, by the way. Razorbacks going on the road, going to Texas A&M. Mm-hmm. Prime time on ESPN.
2: What does that mean?
1: 7 p.m.
2: Oh, okay.
1: Prime time. Not the Robert Pattinson prime time. That's probably going to be even less gross than this game.
2: But probably.
1: I did see where one of my favorite Twitter followers, Three-Year Letterman. Do you follow him?
2: No.
1: Oh, no. Get on your...
2: We don't need to follow everybody.
1: I know we don't need to follow everybody, but this is the ultimate troll. Like, all he does is talk about how he was he owns waterbeds. It's all a joke. Dude, he got profiled in the New York Times, this guy, how good a troll he is. Anyway, he goes, I get it. We're going to get this Razorbacks Aggies turd fest in prime time on ESPN. Meanwhile, Mississippi State's generational quarterback is going to be at 11 a.m. Everyone's pissed off about it. Are they playing Bama? Mississippi State?
2: I don't know.
1: I think
2: you
1: want
2: to do it. You want to go ahead and do the old.
1: We can. I mean,
2: this helped. It was very helpful when we had Courtney on for the Razorback rundown. Everybody to kind of have our bearings of the odds for that day. Mm-hmm. Oh, here we go.
1: Right.
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2: All right, so 92 on the ticket, 6 p.m. on Fridays. We come on with the Razorback Rundown. We talk the game, and we joke, when we start talking basketball, and we thought we would after that Tulsa game. Turns out, we showed up. So now one more week of football for sure. Sure, one more week.
1: We're totally talking football this week.
2: We are, because we got an A&M game. And then our final break of the day, we do our odds. And how it works is I give you a game. You tell me what you think the odds should be. And if you're way off, then we lean into the Courtney 4. So this is our practice run, because we did this last week, too. We just kind of presented ours to Courtney, and she gave us hers.
1: Right.
2: So Michigan, coming off of a loss to Iowa, playing at Minnesota, coming off a win at Washington, what should the line be?
1: Man, I'm biased, obviously.
2: Yeah, we love Drake Lindsey. Yeah. But, I mean, that is a team that won a pretty good road game.
1: That was a great road game.
2: It's 5.5.
1: I guess, I mean, yeah.
2: But 5.5 Michigan.
1: Boy, Michigan right now, I think, is a fragile team mentally.
2: Same spread for what you just asked, Alabama and Mississippi State.
1: So Bama's favored by 5.5.
2: 5.5, yeah.
1: At Starkville.
2: Yep.
1: Oh, come on.
2: Really?
1: How do you not take the points and the Bulldogs?
2: I'm the opposite. I'm like, only 5.5? Because Alabama is pretty good.
1: They are quietly scoring 40 a game.
2: But if the Mississippi State team's for real, they could beat them.
1: Oh, that place is going to be bonkers. Do we know what time? It's an 11 o'clock game.
2: 11 o'clock game, yeah. Boston College at SMU, that's 3 touchdowns.
1: What a weird.
2: I know, right?
1: Because they're in the ACC.
2: Why would Rhett Lashley come here, everybody? He gets to play Boston College.
1: Yep.
2: Right?
1: Thank you for summing it up.
2: Seriously.
1: Gee, who do the Razorbacks have? Oh, at Kyle Field? Oh, who do we have? Boston College.
2: I mean, I'm using air quotes, leaked. Eric Morris didn't want to come here because it's hard to win here. We can go to Oklahoma State, and all you got to do is, whoa, look at him. He beat Oregon.
1: Let me ask you this.
2: You guys would have wanted him fired here if he lost to Tulsa.
1: I know I'm fast-forwarding all the way to the end of the bit, but what do we do if we beat the Aggies? Good. I don't think this fan base will know what to do.
2: No, they can't walk it back. Got to walk it back. I can tell you right now, if we beat A&M and start winning, your AD ain't leaving. We got a good one.
1: Hold on a second. Let's expound on that.
2: If they
1: beat the Aggies, he ain't going anywhere. They're 3-2?
2: Yeah. Are you talking about the AD?
1: Yes.
2: Yeah, the coach ain't going anywhere.
1: Yeah, that ain't happening.
2: All right, now here's a game. Here's a game I could go to. Air Force is playing at home. I could take a little detour and go south. Forget going to Colorado, Texas Tech. Why not go to Navy Air Force? Wouldn't that be fun? That would change the plans dramatically.
1: That would be fun. To go to a military game like that, where they're both military?
2: Yeah. That would be fun.
1: Wouldn't quite be Army-Navy, but it's pretty great.
2: Navy-Air Force is fun.
1: Yeah. It's pretty great.
2: Michigan State at Wisconsin. Their new coach not doing that bad at First Michigan State. Wisconsin beat Penn State, yeah. But are they 10.5 points better than Michigan State?
1: I mean, that game in Happy Valley sure changed things for me. I didn't realize how good they were. I had to give my friend whose daughter's on the cheer squad at Wisconsin. I'm like, wait a minute, you told me they were garbage. Because that's why I thought that. He's like, no, Wisconsin sucks.
2: What about this? Vandy at Georgia. What should that be?
1: Well, I say it's going to be
2: riding,
1: big.
2: I say keep riding Vandy until you can't.
1: Georgia looks like 3 years ago Georgia.
2: What do you think it should be?
1: 20.
2: 24.
1: Sounds right.
2: Would you take Georgia and lay 24?
1: I mean, you couldn't get me to bet against Georgia if my life were to... Guys, Kirby Smart had their defensive line and offensive line doing drills during the Razorback game because the game wasn't hard enough.
2: Here's a good one. My Buckeyes, the Ohio State Buckeyes, taking on Iowa. Hello at a weird 1 o'clock game.
1: That is an odd game.
2: One.
1: It's not 11 or 2 or 5 or 7.
2: No.
1: Huh.
2: So when you wake up Saturday morning, Alabama will be at 11 and Ohio State will roll on at 1 o'clock. Weird.
1: Where, is that in Iowa?
2: Yeah.
1: Okay.
2: And Iowa is getting 14.5. That hook's big because Ohio State can beat
1: that
2: them.
1: Is, that's 42-28 because Iowa's scoring again. They have an offense. But there's no way. Again, see what I said about Georgia. Apply it to you guys. There's no
2: 14
1: way.
2: 14.5 is a lot, though. Florida at Missouri. Florida coming off a big win against Ole Miss. Missouri coming off a loss to Mississippi State, getting points at home.
1: I got to say, now's the time to take Mizzou in the points because Florida will never have more buzz. Yeah. Missouri will never be looked down more because they just lost, which they rarely do.
2: Man, Razorback fans will be licking their chops if Missouri loses two and we beat A&M. Then a sudden, with 7 wins might be on the table if we beat Missouri.
1: Listen.
2: If we beat A&M, anything's on the table except Texas.
1: I agree with that.
2: For real.
1: Yeah. Especially LSU.
2: Same with our NFL teams, dude. Every game's on the table for the Browns because it's like we have an easy schedule.
1: We don't. We're at the Niners.
2: But, like, if the Razorbacks beat A&M and Missouri loses, you guys are going to look dumb.
1: First of all, if the Razorbacks go into Kyle Field and beat the Aggies.
2: And there's a real world where
1: Elko
2: the final six could be.
1: Did you see that the A&M social media team did?
2: What's that?
1: Oh, my God.
2: I think I sent it to you.
1: About the end zones?
2: Yes.
1: Yeah.
2: You said let's check in on their fans.
1: Bro.
2: Their stupid Twitter feed goes, we got some exciting things coming, and gave people they're going to update the end zones, mm-hmm. which meant everybody just went to their Grok and ChatGPT and changed their end zones.
1: Everything about Fire Elko.
2: Yeah.
1: And
2: oh, it was bad.
1: Ass.
2: That was a mistake. Don't give fans any ammunition.
1: That's like the Mad Men meme where Draper's just pointing at a white piece of paper, and then they make the paper.
2: Yeah, don't do that, yeah. Social media teams. All right, so you're going to take Missouri in the 5.
1: I am.
2: Virginia at Florida State.
1: And you know what
2: Florida
1: else?
2: State, home dog, big boy.
1: Real quick, I bet you if we truth serumed Courtney, she would admit it. She's worried about that game.
2: Sure.
1: Worried.
2: It's a road game.
1: And tough. Mizzou don't lose at home.
2: Right. Virginia, Florida State. Florida State's getting 2.5. That's bananas.
1: That is.
2: Rolling down some more games on the Razorback Rundown, Friday nights at 6 on 92.1 The Ticket. Kentucky's going to South Carolina. If Bro loses at home
1: that
2: to
1: might
2: Kentucky.
1: Be it. That might be it.
2: Because we fired coaches about this time last year.
1: Yeah. And when there's no hope, there's no hope. And that incident where that guy swung on that guy in the end zone, that wasn't a good look.
2: And then we're excited because we have the Coaches We Still Like Bowl of Barry Odom taking on Brett Bielema.
1: Yeah, right?
2: Brett Bielema laying 10 at home against Purdue.
1: Did you see? I guess you told me Purdue just...
2: They're bad. Yeah. I would take Brett Bielema in the Coaches We Still Like Bowl.
1: Yeah.
2: Lay 10, they can beat them.
1: We love them both.
2: I do love me some Barry Odom, but...
1: Purdue just ain't it right now.
2: It ain't it right now, and Illinois, not terrible.
1: No.
2: They're not terrible.
1: No.
2: Which is frustrating for Razorback fans, because he's a good coach,
1: mm-hmm.
2: and he was here.
1: Yes.
2: And it sucks. Razorbacks, A&M, that is still 14, according to Bet Saracen. And then Washington at USC. USC at home is a different animal, unless it's Oregon.
1: Yeah.
2: Washington lost to Minnesota.
1: Right.
2: USC only laying 10, and they're mad.
1: They are pissed.
2: That's my
1: Washington.
2: Lock of the week.
1: Yeah, they'll smoke Washington.
2: And then a game I have the opportunity to go to, but won't, based on time, and I just don't want to go. Red Raiders at Colorado Buffaloes. Did they lay an egg last week? Yeah, they did.
1: They're just Baylor. Bad. I mean, they played better against Baylor than they did Northwestern, but they're not
2: good. Do they fire Deion, or will he just quit?
1: He'll never fire. He'll never fire him.
2: He'll be as bad because he override. But they're no good.
1: He's the brand.
2: Yeah.
1: I mean, he's why they sold out all their tickets.
2: Yeah, that's why I would want to go. I mean, everybody wants to go and watch the coach on the sidelines.
1: They're not good right now. Know that.
2: Texas Tech 12 against CU. You taking Texas Tech?
1: Yeah, they'll cover that.
2: And man, oh man, did you see who LSU has? Goodness gracious, coming off a huge game. McNeese State.
1: Time to get well.
2: How come we don't get those games, stupid? Oh, man.
1: We do. It's just
2: be
1: Utah.
2: Nice to have McNeese State and on Notre the stage. Dame. Oh, my God. So there you go. That's a little taste of what you'll get. You know who's not covering points? Indiana. They're laying 24 at Rutgers. They're not covering points.
1: Fernando's gone, man.
2: Yeah, he ain't back there no more.
1: No. Fernando Mendoza's not walking through that door, folks.
2: No. So what is the big night game for Saturday, I guess? Is it us?
1: It's us, buddy. We're the primetime game on ESPN. Are you joking? Did we impress them that much with our game over Tulsa?
2: No.
1: Are you joking?
2: This is an 11 o'clock game if I've ever seen one. I don't want A&M fans lubed up for a night game. That's not in our favor.
1: No.
2: Take the 14.
1: Although it is in our favor if we play them well and they start getting mad. No. Booing their own. Dude, did
2: our
1: you see
2: favor,
1: that? Did you see those posts?
2: In our favor would have been an 11 o'clock game.
1: Theoretically. But we lay eggs at 11, too.
2: Oh, boy. Yeah. So there you go. Get more of that Friday night, 6 p.m. on our sister station, 92.1 The Ticket.
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0: It's the Rath Ride Home with John and Dee, presented by Rath Mitsubishi. 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
3: Meteorologist Garrett Lewis with your forecast. We have more rain chances headed our way this week and continuing that chance of lower temperatures. So today, an increase in cloud cover highs. They're going to be in the upper 80s, so pretty comfy for this time of year. Heading into Thursday and Friday, our rain chances pick up. I think they ramp up the best on Thursday night into Friday. Thursday's highs, low 80s. Friday's highs, mid 70s. Rain chances linger about 40% heading into the weekend. Highest rain chance coming up 90% Thursday night and Friday. For Radio John Deke, I'm meteorologist Garrett Lewis.
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1: And by the way, speaking of Ozarks Go, as we are now in football season, you better have that internet that works like a charm, or you're going to be one of those people that's like, my dadgum, internet's down, and plus you're paying too much for it anyway. And I'm just saying there's cable companies around here getting swallowed up by other cable companies, and the only thing that's going to happen when that happens is the rates are going to go up. So why don't you just get Ozarks Go, a local company that has better product anyway, and then if you've never used them before, what if I told you you could use the Loyal and Royal 3 code?
2: That's it.
1: And get 3 months free!
2: You won't be paying internet till 2027. Mm-hmm. You heard me. So yeah. If you did it today, right, mm-hmm. October, boom. That's right. Free. November, December. Free. Your bills don't come till January.
1: Yeah, New Year's Day, you have to start paying your bill.
2: Isn't that great?
1: And that's crazy.
2: We were talking a little hot ones because the guy asked really good questions, so now I'm going to ask you some hot ones questions okay.
1: Just to see.
2: He asked this of Willem Dafoe.
1: Okay.
2: Is it true you were in attendance for the 1967 Ice Bowl at Lambeau Field? Do you have any lasting memory of it? Like, do you remember Bart Starr's iconic sneak?
1: Was he really there?
2: Yeah.
1: Oh, my God. First of all, what was he, 10?
2: All right, so I'm going to redo that. What is the biggest sporting event you have been at? And what's your best memory of it?
1: Never been to Super Bowl.
2: Okay. I mean, my answer is the Derby, so
1: yours
2: up.
1: Is definitely the Derby. 100 zillion percent. No, yours is the winner circle of the Derby. I don't know. I probably would have to say the World Series when we went.
2: And we lost. But we won games.
1: Well, we lost. You were kind enough to be an honorary Royals fan.
2: No, I mean, we worked
1: for
2: the Naturals back then. We took on, I mean,
1: that's fair.
2: We worked for the Naturals. I knew all those boys.
1: Dude, we went to like two or three, both championship
2: game
1: and World Series.
2: We went to the championship game with
1: 2-7.
2: Here's how it all went down.
1: Yeah.
2: We go to the championship game. We bought tickets. My buddy was there for Miller Lite. We go, we meet him after a bar. Wasn't it rain delayed?

0: 6, right?
1: Uh-huh. Yeah. Game, we saw 2-6 and 7.
0: 2-6 and 7, yeah. Mm-hmm.
1: And game 7, man, when they brought Madison Bumgarner out of the bullpen in like the 5th inning, I was like, "Oh no. We're toast." Madison Bumgarner that year was like Sandy Koufax. So like we were boned. And he came in and just I think he gave up one hit, and that was the triple to Alex Gordon in the 9th, and then we didn't send him.
0: Yeah, that was that. That's my core memory of that. I've been to World Series. I've been to multiple World Series. I went to Cleveland and Atlanta with my dad.
1: Right.
0: That was the day Shannon Hoon died from Blind Melon, and they put it on the screen, and my dad goes, "Blind Melon, who's that?" And I go, "Oh my gosh, that was weird." And then they had the protesting people because it was Indians Braves. So there was a lot of protesting.
1: That's right.
0: People out there. I remember that. Yeah. And then I remember Manny getting picked off first.
1: Oh.
0: Yeah. So, and then I've been to the Kentucky Derby, and I've been to bowl games, and I've been to national championships where Ohio State beat Oregon. So
1: you've been to a lot.
0: Yeah. Good time, Deke's having a good time.
1: No, you've done it. You've done all those things. Sporting events for me, it's been a lot. I mean, mostly it's been Razorback stuff.
0: He asked Margot Robbie, "Is it true you once crushed 4 pounds of pasta to win a pasta eating competition?" The answer was yes.
1: He wouldn't have asked if it wasn't yes.
0: Yeah.
1: He makes him admit it. By the way, let me go back and change that. It was 94 in Charlotte.
0: Yeah, hello. That's true. All right, so your Mount Rushmore is
1: 94 in Charlotte.
0: Charlotte, World Series.
1: World Series. And then, I mean,
0: I mean, it's some bowl game.
1: Sporting event.
0: You've been to a boxing match or UFC?
1: I've been to some bowling games. I've been to some bowl games. Yeah, I've been to like 2 or 3.
0: Yeah.
1: We lose them all.
0: Mine would be Kentucky Derby, World Series. I mean, Seattle, we lost.
1: Yeah.
0: But that was still cool.
1: That might have been
0: a Final Four.
1: Because that was at Seattle, obviously, too. And, yeah. But I'd say, yeah, 94. It ruined it for me.
0: And then Ohio State, Oregon, the very first, what was it called? Championship that involved the new way they did it.
1: The playoff.
0: Yeah. Mm-hmm. No, it wasn't the playoff. It was the BCS.
1: Oh, okay.
0: Where the computer decided it. And then my dad's infamous quote of, "We're toast," after Mariota took the ball and went right down the field.
1: Yeah.
0: And I go, "Dad, I'm here. They can't stop Cardale Jones." Remember that?
1: I do.
0: He would just go forward for 3 yards. I go,
1: 6'3", 260. Yeah. They couldn't tackle him.
0: And Urban Meyer figured that out.
1: Yep.
0: And then when they try to tackle him, he just go over the top to whatever, Olave or whatever wide receiver.
1: Hall of Fame receiver.
0: So then when they would back up to cover them, that's when Ezekiel Elliott just went, whoop!
1: Yeah.
0: And they beat their ass. Mm-hmm. And my dad's infamous tweet, "First drive, we're toast."
1: Yeah.
0: 5 minutes in, we went 3 and out. They got the ball and scored. Game over. I'm turning it off and watching poker.
1: So much makes sense the more I watch your dad.
0: I have been to a NBA where the Thunder won to go to the finals. That was cool. But I don't think I've been to an NBA finals game because I think I just made too much money to not go.
1: No.
0: Maybe I did. I mean, that's how much stuff you've done. That's how you know you're getting old. When people are like, "Hey, man, remember that time you were at the show?" I was like, "What?"
1: Well,
0: I went to this is one that's bothered me lately since Metallica's coming, right? They're coming to the, if you don't know, they're coming to Donald W. Reynolds Stadium. So somebody's like, "How many times you seen Metallica?" And I'm like, "Well, I saw him on a Lollapalooza in Kansas City back when Lollapalooza traveled."
1: Mm-hmm.
0: So I go, Soundgarden was there. I knew that. And I knew I saw the Ramones because I remember making fun of them going, 1, 2, 3, 4. They would count off every song and the song would be 45 seconds. And then I go, "Who else was there?" You know, Lollapalooza's got 2 stages, right?
1: Yeah.
0: I like that, have a stage. Rage Against the Machine was there, and I didn't know it. Mm. Or I didn't know who they were, or I wasn't into them yet.
1: Wow.
0: But it was like 96, so I think they were just brand new. And I wasn't with radio people. I was with my Hot Springs Village friends. And I was like, "Oh my God, that haunt." Now, granted, I've seen Rage since. But I was at a festival that I completely forgot Rage was at.
1: The closest thing I've come to this is because I don't like country music. But when I first got into radio and I was Greg Daniels and I had only been in radio, I'm not joking, like about a month, is right when Garth Brooks's No Fences CD came out. And he had not become Garth Brooks yet. And sure enough, before No Fences came out, they had booked him at Doc Murdoch's, buddy. And Garth freaking Brooks played Doc Murdoch's 3 weeks after I got into radio and I didn't know. They even invited me. They're like, "Greg, you should come on out. There's this new guy and he's going to be a big deal." And I'm like, "Yo, is he?" And I just played Doc Murdoch's and I didn't go. like an idiot.
0: My only one close to that that I didn't go

0: was at Kane's Ballroom, and I was working at Rock 102.3, and this little teeny tiny band came out and like sold 50 tickets because nobody knew who they were. And then the very next day, literally like that week, they released this. That's got a billion plays on Spotify, literally a billion. And Linkin Park came to nobody. Because every band's nobody till they're
1: until
0: somebody.
1: Yeah.
0: And Linkin Park was nobody. And nobody went.
1: The worst one, though, of my life, even worse than Garth Brooks, is when I was, 13 years old.
0: Okay.
1: And I had just started watching this. I mean, we didn't even have, if you didn't have MTV and cable, all you had was your local channel doing Teletoons. And I fell in love with this band, and nobody knew who they were. They were this little band out of Ireland. And no one knew what U2 was.
0: Yeah,
1: and
0: how did you find them?
1: They were on Teletoons, and they played New Year's Day.
0: What is
1: over,
0: Teletoons?
1: That's what I'm telling you. If you didn't have MTV and you didn't have cable, all you had was Channel 13 out of Broomfield doing Teletoons Sunday mornings. Always played this and New Year's Day. And I loved them. I thought, oh, man, these guys are awesome.
0: Well, did you feel for the first time being a middle child like, hey, this isn't my brother's band?
1: I did, and that's why I loved them immediately, because he didn't like them.
0: That's why I like Guns N' Roses. My dad, very rock and roll guy, gave me Zeppelin, gave me Jimmy, gave me all the bands I love, but Guns N' Roses was my band.
1: Right.
0: I'm like, oh, my dad really didn't like this band. This is like for me.
1: So that's how U2 felt to me. And then the same day that the Nuggets, I think, were playing against the Spurs, and like George Gervin, it was like a playoff game. And
0: did you go to that game?
1: And Jerry invited me to go to that game.
0: So you did go to the game.
1: So I went to the game, but you know what I didn't go to is easily one of the the most famous concerts of the last 40 years was U2 at Red Rocks.
0: Wow.
1: When they did Under Blood Red Sky, and they introduced everyone to New Year's Day and Sunday Bloody Sunday, and he goes out there with a white flag, and it's raining like crazy, but there's fire, and it's their most famous concert by a mile. And I chose to go watch the Nuggets.
0: There's nothing wrong with that, though, because you didn't
1: know. I
0: know,
1: but like,
0: they weren't you too.
1: Oh, my God.
0: Then. My fun fact about me, everybody knows I love Jack White. When we did our What Band Have You Seen the Most, I put up Jack and did You Guns N' Roses.
1: Not even close.
0: And everybody's like, oh, nobody's surprised, Deke. I saw, without knowing I saw it, the very last White Stripes show.
1: That's
0: which
1: incredible.
0: was the one that was in Mississippi. And, you know, every band has a last show. Then they don't know it's their last show.
1: Right. Like unless they plan it, but they rarely do.
0: There's a famous last Soundgarden show because Chris Cornell killed himself that night. They didn't know.
1: Right.
0: And I don't. The White Stripes didn't plan it either. Meg just kind of like, they didn't come out and go, this is our farewell song. So I was it's the whatever Mississippi town, South Haven, which was next to Memphis. And the White Stripes, Jack's really cool and just goes, we're going to do a whole tour of states we've never been to. So you can get away with it by going to Memphis, but call it Mississippi.
1: Right.
0: So I was there, and now that he's, you know, in the Rock and Roll Hall
1: of Fame.
0: Wait a
1: minute, was that when the Mississippi incident happened?
0: Yeah.
1: That's when it happened?
0: That was at a Memphis in May. I went on a lot of trips. That was Memphis in May.
1: Okay.
0: The Mississippi incident. Oh, man. So we go in, and my girlfriend goes, hey, I need to change. So we go into some Quick Trip, and I'm walking around, and I had just done Memphis in May, and it's 99 degrees, because it's Memphis. In May.
1: Katrina pants.
0: And I was sweaty, so I look around to see everybody's looking, and I stick my hands in my pants, and I adjust my junk.
1: Right,
0: that's
1: right.
0: all I did. But I did do the look in the left, because
1: Paul Blart thought you were sticking a six-pack of beer in your pants?
0: Worse than that, the Memphis police.
1: Oh, my God.
0: Wasn't even a mall cop. So I come out, somebody had seen me pumping gas, they called the police, they go, this guy just shoplifted. So they call the police, and they...
1: Stole a bunch of sweat.
0: So Amanda gets done dressing. God, I would love to have her come on and like tell this story. That'd be great. I want stories that people tell that were with us from their perspective.
1: Oh, my God.
0: You know?
1: I'm not sure I want many of those.
0: Who was with us the Metallica night that could give us some details? Could give us some details.
1: Well, I don't know that she was with us. I think we just went to her house and
0: crashed.
1: But
0: do you ever get a story?
1: You know what? It was Chris Free. I know Chris. Chris was with us. It was his suite.
0: We get this a lot. We'll do something. People will be there with us, and then years later, they'll tell the story.
1: And it's such a different
0: story. But it's not
1: story.
0: Our version that we tell on the radio and we have our talking points.
1: Right.
0: Like, I've told that I got arrested here, and I got cuffed. Not even cuffed. I got frisked in Mississippi. I got frisked in Mississippi here. I've told that story before, so I got a whole rhythm to tell it, like a comedian, right?
1: Yeah.
0: And then if I heard Amanda's story, I'd be like, oh, yeah, I totally forgot. You know, we get that a lot. We'll be on, whether it's just Razorback stuff or games we go to. I just,
1: there's our version, and then there's the truth.
0: It's not even our version. It's just like stuff like, oh, yeah, I love that feeling. I love that feeling of a memory. And you'll do it to me, and I'll do it to you, because we've done tons of stuff together. And I just love that feeling that I get, because I guess we're getting older. When you have a memory of something and somebody goes, remember that time we were there, but this happened? You're like, I totally forgot. Isn't that the best feeling?
1: I have it all the time with listeners when they'll come up to me and remind me of some stunt I did. I think I told you this. I was at the 5-6. The last time I was at the 5-6, someone walked in and they're, I don't know how old they are. They're in like 30s, something, like almost 40. And a guy comes up to me and goes, oh my God, John Williams. I go, hi. And he goes, you'll never remember this, but I was 9 years old, and my dad was the store manager of the Walmart on Walnut, and you went out there with a scissor lift, and you were dropping crap on a car. And I'm like, I don't remember any of that, and it is a core memory of this kid's life, and I do not remember it.
0: See, that's a whole other thing, buddy. That's you need to get that looked at.
1: No, no, no. I mean, I'm talking how much about nonsense I did back in our dumb radio career. We did stupid crap.
0: We get the remember that time you had that bit and you did this and you said that? No, we don't remember that.
1: I know.
0: I don't like that feeling. That makes me feel like I have Alzheimer's. Yeah. My feeling is that I like is I have a good memory.
1: And they give you a different version of it.
0: And then they give you a little bump you forgot about. And you're like, oh, yeah.
1: Yeah.
0: Like,
1: yeah.
0: I want Lexi to come on and tell the Kentucky Derby story. Oh. But she's heard me tell it so many times.
1: Yeah.
0: She's just done. Well, that's a core memory.
1: Mm-hmm.
0: There's differences
1: that's a
0: tent in core
1: pole memory.
0: Right.
1: Yeah.
0: Like, I saw your girl Morgan. Morgan, your bang girl, was at the festival.
1: Mm-hmm.
0: And she saw some artist she saw pull a kid on stage. And she's posted the video of it. And she goes, I love being part of people's core memories.
1: Yeah.
0: And I go, oh, yeah. That person on stage with that artist will never forget being pulled on stage ever, right. ever. They'll be in their deathbed.
1: Telling that story right.
0: And
1: forever.
0: That'll be me with Mage going, and then he came from out of nowhere. And I love core memories. And that's, you can't have a memory full of core memories.
1: It's not bad.
0: But you can't have only core memories.
1: No. There's always fringe memories.
0: There's something that'll just push it out of the way.
1: I was talking about the other day about how my kid, you know, and the worst thing is when you're a parent. When you're a parent, you completely have no idea about some things that you look back on as being completely harmless and innocent, but somehow traumatized your child. And we have that with ourselves, with our parents, and usually they gaslight us into thinking it wasn't that bad.
0: I'm sorry you had such a bad childhood.
1: Oh, come on.
0: Is that a boomer thing to do? Because I try not to do it to them.
1: It's such a boomer thing.
0: Did the Gen X parents like us learn to not do that?
1: Yeah, because boy, does my mom do it. My mom wants me to know how horrible it was growing up in El Dorado in the 50s and 60s.
0: Yeah, my parents forgot they hit me with belts.
1: Yeah.
0: You know, like hard.
1: Mm-hmm.
0: And then I realized, oh, I wasn't that bad. Then I also realized, man, was I at David Holstead's a lot. They love to just take me over there and leave me.
1: Let me tell you something.
0: And I was only one. You had three boys.
1: Yeah.
0: It was just me. How bad was I? Yeah. Then you got a complex talking about it.
1: Yeah.
0: Man, was I that bad?
1: You weren't that bad, but
0: I was hyperactive.
1: You were hyperactive. Yeah.
0: And they were just like, go deal with it. And you know what? Just like anything, there was David and Sarah. She was older than me. He was younger than me. And I slid right in the middle. Their dad was our pastor. Their mom was my mom. And I calmed them down.
1: Wow, did we have diametrically opposed childhoods?
0: Yeah, but she was my Jerry's mom.
1: Mm.
0: My mom wasn't bad, but they just...
1: You did not have Cheryl and Dale.
0: Did you have grandparents walkable like
1: no.
0: I did?
1: No.
0: So I had my grandma to walk to, too. I was also thinking about that the other day. My dad is my adopted dad. He adopted me when I was like, I don't know, three. So I don't have any Kastner blood in me, all right? But I have all my mom's blood. Why did I pick Cleveland and not Chicago?
1: I don't think it was a conscious decision.
0: I just looked up to my dad, and that's what you did in the house?
1: Here's a fun fact. I took you yesterday where I took you, and we talked about this on the show, that my dream is to live on a golf course. It's my dream. Well, why is that? And I thought about it yesterday after we went and did that.
0: Yeah.
1: Why is that my dream? Well, of the three of us, Jason, me, and Justin, I'm the only one that never lived with my dad. I'm the only one. They lived with my dad all the time because my mom was insane. And so they'd flee the house, go live with my dad for a few months. My never left. Because I got my mom chirping on my ear about how every man leaves her, including my father. And I'm like, well, I'll be damned if I'm going to be the one that leaves her.
0: Right.
1: And so I just stuck through thick and thin with my mom and never lived with my dad. No, my dad lived on the fifth hole of Fox Hill Golf Course. And every
0: your
1: time
0: childhood
1: I would go
0: golf
1: there,
0: club that you, yeah. That's a good course.
1: It's a great course.
0: It's not even that he grew up on that course. That's like a famous.
1: It's a country club,
0: right.
1: And it's the nicest course in Boulder County. And my dad lived on number 5, and I never lived there. And so when I would go there, I would romanticize it like, oh my God, I can go out at dusk and I can get my irons and chip on the green and everything like that. And so I think I've had it in this, and I put it up on a pedestal of how much it means to me. And it's just all it has done is calcify over my life. And now I am in my mid-50s, and I would probably throw people over a cliff to get a house at this point on a golf course because I've just never had one. And that's why it's so... I had to figure out, why is it such
0: a
1: big deal?
0: There's a mortality thing, too, with your age and where your dad is and his age. You're like, you know what? My time is I don't have unlimited time.
1: We're mortal.
0: And you're at a position financially with your career.
1: Where it's potentially possible.
0: Where it's not a zero.
1: Yeah. It's potentially.
0: And I really thought about that with you yesterday, and I was explaining it to Billy. I'm like, this with John, if he gets a golf course house, is the equivalent of me being a fat kid at Oakland going, one day I'll be in the winner's circle. And then I did. And then I went, you know, one day, you didn't even think about the Derby.
1: Mm.
0: But that was like my dream. I've always been around horse racing my whole life.
1: When that opportunity opened up, though.
0: But even the idea,
1: the
0: idea of just owning a horse was like, that was enough.
1: Yeah.
0: But then you chase it. You're like, all right, let's see if we got the next. Everybody's like, you got another horse? I go, I'll never have another Kentucky Derby winner. Do you guys realize all the Kentucky Derby horses can fit in an airplane?
1: Mm-hmm.
0: Like, there's only 151 of us.
1: Mm-hmm.
0: I mean, I know there was 278
1: of them. How hard it is to even get in the Derby.
0: And people love
1: winning.
0: You guys know my Kentucky Derby horse has won 2 races. He won his first race and the Derby, and that's it.
1: And then they put him out and said, bang a bunch of fillies.
0: First race, he won. Second race, third. Third race, he got second. That got him the Derby points. Kentucky Derby, he won. Preakness was his next race. He got third. He got second in another prep race, and he's done. He ran 6 or 7 times. That's it.
1: That's insane.
0: That's
1: bro.
0: The life of a horse. So people that are asking me how Mage is, I don't know. He's banging horses.
1: Yeah, he's banging fillies.
0: He's out, yeah, we got
1: just like
0: Mage,
1: the Braves.
0: Mage babies are coming. Mage babies are coming soon, but I'm like, you know.
1: Mage bees.
0: We've only had 152 Kentucky Derby winners.
1: Are you going to buy into one of Mage's fillies?
0: 100%.
1: Yeah.
0: I buy into his dad's. I've already got one from his dad. Like, Good Magic got us one. I've already got a Good Magic ready to go.
1: Yeah.
0: And I've already got one with, and whatever Gustavo Delgado does, I'll be with him.
1: Sure.
0: That's my trainer. That's my guy.
1: That's the team.
0: I'll be tied to those people till I'm dead. And they know me. That's what's weird. They know because it was the biggest day
1: of
0: their life.
1: They text you.
0: I show
1: it's
0: them the
1: so
0: picture
1: weird.
0: Of their winner's circle. There I am.
1: Mm-hmm.
0: Because that was such a unique thing.
1: Yeah, dude.
0: So. Yeah, dude, I say go for the golf course house. I say make it work. I say write your dream. We already are two guys that do, we write our life.
1: It's going to take a lot, but it's doable.
0: It's very doable, especially when you told me about the other stuff about now that this is gone and that's back and, you know, then mm-hmm. we got, you know.
1: Mm-hmm.
0: And I liked, you know, it's your dream. And then you just tell me the specifics of it's the, then you get into the granular of the hole you like, the course you like.
1: Oh my God. That's been my favorite course forever. I that's the only course I've ever been a member of in Northwest Arkansas, Spring Hill Country Club. And, I love that hole. It's a 7. It's par 5 coming up, 8 on the dog leg left and then 9 home. And I know that course back in my hand. I love that course.
0: And, well, then I want you to make this happen.
1: I mean, I'm trying. I'm trying. It's just heavy.
0: It is heavy.
1: I mean, it's heavy in every way.
0: One
1: and
0: or the
1: plus
0: other.
1: We love where we live.
0: One or the other.
1: What do you mean?
0: One or the other. You can have that and then what we have now, or you can have what you're going to have and live where you live.
1: Oh, I'd be if that falls through. I mean, there's a lot of things balancing on that house. But if it doesn't happen, I stay at Blake. I'm delighted.
0: Okay.
1: I love that
0: so
1: house.
0: So you would rather do what we're going to do and live where you live than live there and do what we're doing.
1: I mean, there's not much difference between what we're doing.
0: I'm talking about, like, what we're doing. Nothing changes.
1: No. Man, I don't lose either way.
0: Yeah.
1: I don't lose either
0: but
1: way.
0: But the beautiful part is that you can do both.
1: Right.
0: So let's hope that you get that thing.
1: We shall see.
0: We'll see. It's going to happen.
1: I'm hopeful.
0: No, it's going to happen. Go sign the papers. Start the ball. Roll it. Let's go.
1: Roll that ball.
0: Yeah, move it.
2: It's the Rath Ride Home with John and D, presented by Rath Mitsubishi. On the corner of 71B and Don Tyson.

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1: I can't speak for you, but I had the orange and blue lights on my house Sunday.
2: Orange and white for me, baby.
1: Yep, see?
2: Can we get a whoop whoop for the NFL teams?
3: Whoop whoop!
1: There we are.
2: Is this one of the 1 years we don't play each other? We always seem to play each other like three of the last 5 years.
1: Pretty, and they're always in Denver.
2: I know. Nobody comes to Cleveland. That's fine. I did have my buddy ask me if I wanted to go to the... I'm going to Colorado, but my buddy's like, hey, do you want to come up for the AL game, the ALCS? Is that what it is?
1: Who are you guys playing?
2: The winner of Houston-Chicago.
1: Oh, boy.
2: So
1: you could,
2: I go,
1: you could maybe see Hagen Smith.
2: Think about this. And I was like, you know what? Lexi's like, would you have done it? I'm like, you're damn right I would have done it. And I would have left Thursday, probably Wednesday night, and drove for the Thursday night football game with the Browns and then just hung out with him for the baseball game. That's what
1: sense.
2: You do.
1: That makes sense.
2: Look at me acting like Cleveland's in Joplin. I just drive up to Cleveland. Just drive up there. That's what I'll do.
1: That's about what Chicago is, right? Or is it a little further?
2: It's a little further.
1: Yeah.
2: It's way further.
1: Is it like my
2: like
1: Michigan
2: 16.
1: Drive?
2: Yeah, yeah. It's not fun. I don't want to do that. Yeah. I would do Chicago again. We were watching the Bears game the other day, and we were just there for summer trips. So when they did the whole drone shot of the museum we were at, which is next to the football field, and seeing all the stuff we loved. We just had a really good family trip. I was like, oh, man, how great would it be to go to a Bears game? And my wife, and she goes, well, if we go to a Bears game, don't be surprised if I come out a Bears fan. I go, that's fine. I go, you know, it's an NFC team. You can be a Bears fan. She goes, well, that's where my relatives are from. And that's where I go, well, that's where my relatives are from. And then I started thinking, like, why did I pick the Browns? I could have, not that the Bears are.
1: I think your dad leaned on you.
2: Not that the Bears or Cubs have been great, but they at least have a World Series and a Super Bowl in my life.
1: You were 10 years old when the Bears won the Super Bowl.
2: How did I not grab onto that?
1: Yeah, the Super Bowl shuffle with old Fridge Perry.
2: Yeah, with a quarterback that's my style.
1: And arguably the greatest running back of all time. And
2: how did I not lean into that?
1: I don't know. You were busy watching the Broncos ruin your life.
2: Probably, and my dad kicking me when I was doing that, so I don't know.
1: Yeah,
2: I could have easily been a Cubs-Bears fan, just like that. Could have been a Cardinals fan. All my family was in St. Louis. My grandma and grandpa weren't very vocal with sports like that. I mean, I heard the Wrigley Field stories and where they lived, and they did love the Cubs because of WGN, but they didn't really lean into the Bears. And had they leaned into the Bears... As a kid, how do you not adopt the winners? I was 10.
1: Yeah.
2: With one of the greatest defenses ever.
1: I don't know. It's easily one of the most famous Super Bowl champions of all time, those Bears. Everyone knows the 85 Bears.
2: Yeah.
1: You're 10.
2: I know. I would have had a Super Bowl in my life. And I would have had, but a lot of heartache. I would have had just as amount of heartache, but I would have had a World Series title.
1: Mm-hmm.
2: And I would have been a Bulls fan.
1: You'd have been Bulls, Cubs, Bears. You'd have so many rings.
2: Probably be way happier.
1: Way happier.
2: My whole personality would have changed.
1: Yeah.
2: I don't know.
1: What a
2: That's
1: different
2: very
1: human being
2: sliding
1: would be.
2: Doors. If I'd have just, I blame my dad. You know, if he doesn't show up in my
1: he
2: life,
1: he clearly pushed you that way.
2: Well, he would. We watched sports as a kid with your dad.
1: Yeah.
2: You know, when the Browns were on, you're just like, that's dad's team.
1: Same thing for me.
2: And I remember going to him, going when the Browns left, I go, hey dad, your team left. Who can I root for? And he goes, well, these 49ers are pretty good. I have that vivid memory of saying, Dad, all my friends like the Cowboys. I don't want to root for them. He goes, well, this 49ers team's pretty good.
1: People think it's weird that I'm a Royals and Broncos fan, and I have to explain it to them. And I always think about what would have happened if we'd have gone to Colorado and my dad would have retained the rights of not just the Royals, but he's like, well, now we lived in Kansas City, so... You know, we got to keep that. And that
2: That's
1: didn't
2: another
1: happen.
2: Thing, too. We could easily. Now, granted, you grew
1: I
2: up
1: could
2: in Denver.
1: Easily have been a Chief fan, though.
2: Yeah, we could have easily done that because we both Kansas City kids.
1: But I lived in Kansas City until I was 4 years old.
2: In fact, if we ever have a band, we'll call ourselves the Kansas City Kids.
1: The Kansas City Rejects.
2: Kansas City All-American, Kansas City Rejects. All right, so I found some questions, like Hot Ones style. Let's see. Ready?
1: I'm ready.
2: I typed it in. I said, this guy's this, this, and this. Hey, John, you spent years playing baseball. What's the single most ridiculous or memorable thing that happened in a clubhouse or a bus ride that never made it into a official story you've told on the air?
1: Oh.
2: Any baseball travel stories?
1: Well, not a baseball travel story so much as we went and watched our high school football team go 5 hours to the Utah border and play Grand Junction.
2: Yeah.
1: And
2: in a bus?
1: Yes.
2: Like a group of, like the whole school went?
1: And
2: who signed your permission slips if your mom was never? Did you forge your mom's name
1: always,
2: early?
1: Always. I have her signature to this day where I can I can do a... you could literally match the two together.
2: See, growing up as a child of a teacher, she knew everything I was doing already.
1: But it was a Saturday night. It was a Saturday afternoon. We played over like the western slope between Utah, about on the Utah border, middle of nowhere, and Craig County. And it's a 5-hour bus ride there. I assure you, the bus ride home was 7 hours, and we didn't get home until 2:30 in the morning. And dude, by the time we got home, there were things happening on that bus. I mean, we were throwing stuff out of it at cars. It was insane. Just delinquency.
2: Have you ever had an injury or physical pain that happened during a game? Did you ever pop anything or get hit by the wall right back at you?
1: Oh, yeah. I got hit one time. You know where your foot, your shin and your ankle are?
2: Yeah, where...
1: I got hit with a line drive directly to that. Man. And it looked like by the time the game was over, I had a softball under my skin. It was just so swollen, but I pitched on it.
2: Kept going?
1: Yeah. It was my left leg. It was my plant leg, not my push leg. And I kept pitching for like two more innings.
2: Is that bad?
1: You're already hurt at that point, but it's just a matter of pain tolerance. And and I also pitched two ends of a doubleheader once.
2: Oh, really?
1: Yeah.
2: Pitched 18 innings or?
1: No, it was like, because in baseball, it was only 7 innings when we played summer ball.
2: Did you pitch and pitch again?
1: Yes. Now, here's why. Because we were in a tournament, and once you get in the loser's bracket, you just play all day. And so we were down arms, and I pitched. I told the coach, I go, look, let me pitch the first game, and we'll see where we are on a pitch count. Well, we 10-runned them. We beat them 11-0. I threw a 3-hit shutout, and in 5 innings, I only threw like 65 pitches. And because we when you 10-run them, you're done after 5. I go to my coach, I go, listen, I know this is crazy, and you're probably going to tell me to jam it, but I only threw 65 pitches that game. Let me pitch start game 2. Let me get to about the second or third inning, and then you can pull me. But all I saw in my mind was the Denver Post headline that says Williams throws both ends of a doubleheader complete games, and I was like, I'm going to do this. People are going to talk about this. So game 2, I'm just out of my mind. I'm pitching so well. But then about inning 3, I'm about to hit the 100-pitch mark, and my manager's like, listen, if you get in trouble, I'm pulling you. But sure enough, I just kind of weaseled my way out of trouble. So then we go into the 4th inning. I've thrown about 109 pitches. I go, come on, what's one more inning? If I get in trouble, just come get me. And sure enough, I had some long counts. And by the time they got me out of that game, I threw 137 pitches.
2: And does your body know pitch 100?
1: When you throw as soft as I did, that's
2: when
1: not
2: we were
1: as bad.
2: Doing the creaks and I just started hitting balls, your body does know, like, okay, you've hit enough for today.
1: But I was 18 years old. I was young, and my arm was made of rubber, and so. But I never was the same again. I mean, it jacked my shoulder.
2: In your early radio career, did any baseball ritual or superstition come straight from your baseball days that you have in radio, doing your show? Did you have any pre-show rituals?
1: Oh,
2: back when we did it live,
1: just making sure that Droid or Zach Lowe pulled my hours. No, I didn't. No, nothing like that.
2: No, is there a skill from your baseball career that helps you MC events?
1: Yeah, arrogance.
2: Yeah.
1: I was that way when I pitched, man. I just didn't feel like anybody could hit me, and if they did, I screwed up, and I was unbearable as a pitcher. I was so bad.
2: And looking back at your playing days as a kid that made it to Creighton and walked on to the U of A, is there advice to young kids out there or teammates that gave you that you still use to this day?
1: Yeah, I don't think people have enough. I don't think people believe in themselves enough. I think they quit too early, and I don't think they realize that if they could just work harder, it's amazing how far they can get. The ability is one thing, but it's always 90% preparation and hard work, and that was always my problem in sports, but never in radio. In sports, I just wanted to go out there and play. I didn't really want to work. I just loved playing, but I didn't lift. I should have lifted. I was 137 pounds.
2: Yeah.
1: But in radio, it just came easier to me.
2: Do you think pitching you the same everything you had back then, do you think you'd be better now?
1: Oh God, I would lift.
2: Yeah,
1: I would
2: take
1: lift
2: the stuff.
1: Yeah, I would take all the creatine.
2: So
1: I would take everything.
2: 15-year-old you was in Longmont, 2026.
1: Mm-hmm. I'd go to him and go, man, the things you could do if you would just gain weight. But I could never gain weight. I tried, not hard enough though. Mm-hmm. Yeah. I'm not like Chet Holmgren, apparently, on the offseason. Apparently, your boy gained like 40 pounds or something like
2: that.
1: Well,
2: he only has it to gain.
1: I know. And you still won't even notice it because it's on a 7-foot frame. But apparently, he gained a lot of weight. So good for him.
2: Did you study hitters?
1: Oh, yeah.
2: How did you do that?
1: I would just, I constantly watched. I would, and we, I had a really good a class of kids ahead of me. Like the guys I'm on my golf trip with, like Ken and all those, they were older than me by a year, and they taught me a lot about how to actually catch things and hitter swings and the way they stand and stuff like that.
2: The way you studied pitchers and, or the way you studied hitters and pitching, did you translate that to when you host an MC event? Do you study the audience before you get on stage?
1: I know how drunk they are.
2: Yeah.
1: And the longer they've been drinking, the better a crowd they are. And that's why I've always told everybody when I do a gala, I'm like, just make the happy hour last about 90 minutes. And just get everyone's hot. Are people paying? Oh, it's a free bar? Oh, this is going to rock. Stuff like that. The bigger the crowd, the harder it is because no one in the back is listening to you. And,
2: oh, yeah.
1: The more intimate a crowd, the better it is. You know, I've got like 4 galas I got to do in like 6 months, and they're all completely different.
2: Is there a hitter to this day, 40 mm-hmm. years ago, mm-hmm. when you'd hear their, did they have walk-up songs back then?
1: No. God, we, high school in Colorado.
2: But is there one you're just like?
1: We're lucky we didn't have a guy with a, what's the old thing with a megaphone where they, now batting.
3: Now batting.
1: Yeah.
2: Did they have a guy that you, to this day, you're just like, I hate this
1: mm-hmm.
2: guy.
1: Mm-hmm.
2: Who was he?
1: His name is Scott McLuhan.
2: Yeah.
1: And his brother Dave McLuhan played for the Indianapolis Colts.
2: Okay.
1: And his dad played for the Denver Broncos. So, and he ended up being the general manager of the Washington Redskins. And he was, and he played for Wichita State, won a national championship. He's a great player, way better than me. Looked like a grown ass man at the age of 17. I hung a slider to him one time. He hit a ball over our gymnasium.
2: Were you afraid of him?
1: No.
2: Intimidated?
1: No, I wasn't intimidated by anybody. That's how dumb I was.
2: So you just were like, all right, this guy's up?
1: Bring it, man. I felt like I was as good as everybody. So okay. I thought I could get anybody out. And that's the kind of dumb confidence without any base in reality that I've continued for 55 years.
2: And after all the innings and the airtime and the stages, what gets you genuinely fired up the morning of a big event like baseball used to? What do you get fired up? What makes you? What gets that juice still going in your 50s that did back in the day? What keeps it going?
1: Man, this is going to sound so lame. You're probably going to end this bit when I start saying this answer. But literally every day I can continue to do this, given the landscape of the of where we are in radio, the fact that we can continue to come in here every day, and I can look out here and know how many cars are listening to us and how many people are listening to us and our partners and everything like that. I know I joke, every day is the Super Bowl. But every day is a rule. The fact that we need to do this is insane.
2: I walk into this building when the code works. I'm just like, another day, because radio's that way.
1: Yes.
2: In fact, I'll give you guys a true story. Happened 5 minutes ago. I walked in here to this bit. Our boy Darren, he's the OM.
1: Mm-hmm. We love him.
2: He's talking to Wayne.
1: We love him.
2: Who's across the hall from Brandon?
1: Yeah.
2: Okay. Brandon moved to Sophie's office. Darren didn't know that. Darren, because radio's the way it is, immediately thought Brandon had got let go. No joke. He's like, oh, man, is he gone? Did they let him go? I'm like, dude, he's in Sophie's office. He's like, what? I'm like, no, he just moved offices. Mm. He's like, oh. He goes, you never know in this place.
1: The best line out of that would have been, they got rid of Sophie?
2: Yeah. Sophie's gone.
1: What?
2: But it's like, that's how this business is.
1: Yeah.
2: We get emails all the time. So-and-so's no longer
1: with
2: the company.
1: We got one yesterday.
2: Yes.
1: And then you ask me, is that the chick that blank? I go,
2: I
1: don't
2: need to learn people's names and sales because it's hard. But we're still with you guys, and it's because of you guys that we get to do this.
1: Yes.
2: And having, you know, bits like this where we just kind of reflect
1: mm-hmm.
2: from, you know, the guy none of you knew, the baseball kid.
1: Yeah.
2: And I mean,
1: I wasn't much different.
2: That's why it's fun when Wendy Howerton comes in, because she knew the punky kid from Jesseville. She tells me stories from, like, the 90s. I'm just like, oh, yeah.
1: I think one of the reasons why I like the golf trip so much is because I'm with 7 guys who are absolutely 100% unimpressed with me in every way.
2: Yeah. And I am jealous of that because I did have a group of friends, but it's like we've never kept it together. My best friend's in Little Rock, dude. I never go down and see him. His mom died. I went down there. You know, it's like we got to do better.
1: No matter how big I get here, I will always be the big-headed, one-eyed, skinny goon that they would
2: school
1: with. I
2: gotta honestly take your lead and plan a trip for just me and him to go do something, just the two of us, so we can sit in the car and road trip and chat and catch up and just reminisce.
1: I couldn't recommend it high enough.
2: And, you know, there was a, like, group of us, and, I mean, even better if I can include two or three more guys that we grew up with.
1: It feels really weird when Jerry was in here, because he is so unimpressed. He couldn't care less. He just sees me as the scared
2: but
1: first
2: you know
1: grader
2: what?
1: That he befriended.
2: I asked this of Wendy Howerton. I go, am I where you thought I'd be from the 90s? She goes, Oh, yeah. Because, I mean, here's my buddy running for freaking judge, and I'm like, if you'd asked me back in the 90s, do you think Wendy will be a judge? I'll be like, I don't know. But do you think Derek will be on the radio? 100,000%.
1: Everybody in my high school that still sees this stuff on Facebook, they're like, well, this is the most predictable career arc of anyone in our friend group.
2: All our friends would look like O's the Mentalist if they just said, where are John and Derek going to be in 2026?
1: Every one of them.
2: 100%.
1: I told everybody in my senior will in my yearbook what I would do.
2: There's a senior will? What does that mean?
1: So what they do is in the yearbook in Longmont, they go to every senior and they give them like five questions. They go, favorite memories, what were your activities, and then they go, what do you think you're going to do in the future? And I remember it like it was yesterday, and I'll find the picture of it. I said, I want to be the first person to do the play-by-play of their own game.
2: That's how arrogant I was.
1: Even at that age. And, of course, I was tongue-in-cheek. I didn't mean that. I mean, I wasn't gonna. But my point was like, hey, if I'm not a pitcher, then I'll do this. And that came true.
2: So at the full arc of a baseball player to broadcaster to radio guy, what's the one skill you wish you developed earlier?
1: A better fastball.
2: To this day. That's why you won't get shoulder surgery. Because you're hung up on that fastball.
1: All I did was those sliders and junk. No, I don't know. I mean, I think my eye kept me from doing TV.
2: Yeah, you have a weird eye.
1: I have a weird eye. But again, nobody in TV here made what I make, and nobody in TV here stayed as long as we have. And so it kind of worked.
2: Yeah.
1: Like, it kept me here, and, you know, people in TV don't stay in North Ozarkas on more than 3 years.
2: Do you have a former teammate or coach whose voice still pops in your head when you're about to, I don't know.
1: Yes, all the time. Who? Coach Arston. He was my ninth grade basketball coach. He was he was what I needed my entire adolescence.
2: Because going back to John Bernthal doing Hot Ones, he had to take an acting class for his credit, and they did like a show and tell, and he didn't have anything, so he brought in his catcher's mitt that his mom gave him on her deathbed, and just, hey, you know what I'm talking about? Mm-hmm. Did the whole John Bernthal thing, and just told a real story, and he said he started tearing up. He looked out, everybody's crying. He's like, whoa, wait a minute. Why are you guys crying? This is my story. And that's where he said, this teacher said, you are going to be a great actor. He's like, what? I'm an athlete.
1: Mm-hmm.
2: And he goes, to this day, I have her picture in my dressing room. She changed his freaking life. So do you have that person that made you?
1: I do as far as like forensics when I was in speech. And I'm friends with her to this day. It was my forensics teacher, Mrs. Strickland. And she told me at a very early age, she goes, you're going to speak for a living. She goes, you are going to talk for a living. I can tell you that right now. She was a judge at all the state tournaments and things like that. And she told me, she goes, you never study. You never rehearse. You don't get your stuff down. You come into this and then you just get in here and you just wing it. And it's better than everyone else. You're going to do this for a living. You are naturally predisposed to talk for a living.
2: That was my creative writing teacher, Miss Levine. She was like, you don't take school seriously, but if I give the kids a project and it's creative writing, and you can...
1: You'll pull something out of your ass before they can work on it.
2: This is really good stuff. Believe in yourself. When I was a punk-ass kid, I'm like, I hated school. I was always told you're too loud, you're too hyperactive. Quit talking, quit moving. And you're just like, this was the first teacher's like, no, talk, move.
1: I had another one who was Mr. Warden. He was my senior, when I was a senior, he was our social studies teacher. And he would always come to me. We'd gotten to be really good friends. And he would kind of talk under his breath. He goes, you know, I've seen the test scores, you know. I know what they are. You're better in this place. And why are you so lazy? How come you don't work?
2: I had a good teacher too, but she was a journalism teacher. Her name was Mrs. Rhodes. And her daughter, Brandy Cox, is a... She's up here at the University of Arkansas. So another shout out to Jesseville alums making it big in Northwest Arkansas, Brandy Cox for the foundation. her mom was, again, journalism.
1: Yeah.
2: The people that saw my potential, creative writing and journalism. Mm-hmm. The algebra teacher hated my guts.
1: Yeah, dude.
2: Right?
1: Are you serious?
2: The math people?
1: No.
2: I didn't know that.
1: No.
2: And it turns out I was right because I didn't have a calculator in my pocket. They said that back in the 90s.
1: You're not always going to have a calculator in your pocket.
2: Well, joke's on you.
1: Yeah.
2: We got a calculator.
1: We all do.
0: It's the Rath Ride Home with John and D, presented by Rath Mitsubishi. On the corner of 71B and Don Tyson.
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4: For the Northwest Arkansas Traffic Network, I'm John Runyon. Here's a look at your traffic update. We've got two accidents to look out for on I-49. The newest one is just past New Hope Road on I-49 southbound. It's over on the left shoulder. Not blocking traffic, but do be careful in that area. They're also still working that accident on I-49 southbound further down the road. It's over on the right shoulder. It's just before you get to Springdale and Taneytown. Buckle up and be safe. That's your traffic update from the Northwest Arkansas Traffic Network. I'm John Runyon.
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0: The John and Deke Show is presented by Shelter Insurance Agent. The John and Deke Show is presented by the Jones Center for Families in Springdale and Gustano's Pizzeria, the official pizza of the Loyal and Royal Army. You're always close to a Gustano's. Now, here's John and Deke.
1: Hey, it's us. That's who we is. You guys want to get your Metallica tickets? They're officially on sale for everybody now. You don't need a pre-cancel. You don't need a code.
2: Just
1: don't
2: go
1: need
2: get
1: anything.
2: Them. Just go get them.
1: Just go get them.
2: We got them.
1: We got ours. Yeah, for those of you that are asking for us to give you tickets, these two guys used our own money to buy them.
2: Yeah.
1: Whoa, what? We paid for our tickets?
2: I don't think people realize how rare that is. Never.
1: I know, but these are the two guys that paid for their own tickets because we wanted to sit where we wanted to sit for the biggest concert in our minds that has ever been at Razorback Stadium.
2: Did Kendall send me the exact thing you were telling me?
1: Yeah, that's her. And then he threw it, and then he's like, and then? Just turn around, dummy.
2: But we got our tickets. They're in the south end zone. We're two sections away from each other.
1: Yeah.
2: And I'm fired up, even though it's not for 8 months.
1: I know, right? Well, the Amp just emailed me, and they go, hey, we got this act coming. And I looked at the date. It's in a year. We're going to announce it in October, and you'll be here in September.
2: Like, oh, we can't say. Yeah.
1: No. Yeah. That is good.
2: Yeah.
1: Well, but I think it's funny that we're already announcing concerts a year out.
2: If you're waiting 11 months, that's clearly
1: a bit that Matt Rife show just happened, and he was postponed and pushed around.
2: Well,
1: I actually looked. I was like, there's any tickets? Maybe I'll go to this. And there wasn't.
2: You realize that the biggest name in the entire four-state region just announced a tour.
1: Who's that?
2: That's Garth Brooks.
1: Okay.
2: And all he does is sell out football stadiums.
1: I'll tell you why, Amp fans. You ready why? He was set to open the Tulsa or Broken Arrow Amphitheater that they can't finish because they don't have Walmart money.
2: Right.
1: It's on the way to my buddy's house, and I drive by it every time I go to Tulsa, and
2: so
1: it's just a parking lot.
2: So now he's BOK, right?
1: And they go, they were going to have the big announcement. They were going to open it that day.
2: At the new place.
1: Mm-hmm.
2: Yeah.
1: And they were like, just kidding. It's going to be at the BOK Center for like 3 nights.
2: Yeah.
1: Right when Rob's here. The baby's coming, and her mom is a huge Garth Brooks fan.
2: Sure.
1: And I text her mom. I go, all right. If I get you tickets to this Garth Brooks show and that baby's born, do you leave the show early or do you just be like, oh, I'll see him? Because she's supposed to be in the delivery room with Claudia, the mom is. I like, are you going to risk going to Garth Brooks for your grandkid? Now, granted, Tammy has a couple grandkids already with Cassidy and her son. So this isn't her first grandbaby.
2: But when's that show?
1: Around the birthday.
2: How around?
1: I don't know. Okay. Let's say the due date.
2: Because Nevin told me you were worried about missing the child, and you're leaving the second week of October.
1: Yeah. Well, I mean, it's in my head, but I'm not worried. I ain't coming back. No, I won't break my trip early.
2: No.
1: Because he'd be a big preemie.
2: Oh, big time. He'd be Jack preemie.
1: So I would be like, I think we're fine.
2: Yeah.
1: So would you leave a show early?
2: Yes.
1: Okay.
2: If it's Garth Brooks? My God.
1: No, not you. All right, well, then would you leave? All right, Metallica is happening the same day as Claudia's water break. Do I leave Metallica or be like, I'll see you guys after the show?
2: Yes.
1: Yes,
2: you don't
1: what?
2: Even hesitate. You leave immediately.
1: Really?
2: Yeah, man. I'm sorry.
1: Because my first
2: grandson. Is it your ninth grandchild?
1: Yeah, so you'd be like Tammy's at least third or fourth.
2: Well, this is
1: so you're telling me.
2: This is Prince William,
1: in
2: buddy.
1: In the event Junior is born during a Metallica show.
2: During anything. I could be at the Super Bowl.
1: All right, so are you really?
2: Yes.
1: All
2: there
1: right.
2: is no debate.
1: So we can't even have the fun game of
2: no,
1: would you?
2: No.
1: You wouldn't be like,
2: dude, I can be backstage.
1: All right, well, hold on.
2: With Morrissey and the Foo Fighters together, and I would leave.
1: You're backstage with Morrissey and the Foo Fighters, and Jack's girlfriend's water breaks. Do you go, I gotta go, or do you just be like, let me know?
2: I'm out.
1: Because you know babies don't come in 10 minutes.
2: No, they don't.
1: You know, you wouldn't enjoy your time with Morrissey and the Foo Fighters?
2: No.
1: I wouldn't go at least, well, let me stay for Sad But True, and then I'll leave.
2: You can't act like not knowing that name has been the biggest trauma of your life without you leaving a show to go to the water break.
1: I'm just trying to create a bit of, like, what show would I stay for?
2: There isn't one.
1: Yeah, because I've seen everybody.
2: Your 37th viewing of Jack White?
1: Yeah. You're telling me we're right in the middle of the fuel, and my phone's like... Do I immediately walk out, or do I go?
3: I'll just stay
2: and
3: for
2: you know
3: a
2: what?
3: More songs.
2: I'd go with you, and I would go to the hospital with you, and I would be the uncle that buys everyone cigars.
1: Now, to be fair, I am the person that said, "Yeah, cool, Metallica's coming," but I'm more excited for Limp Bizkit.
2: I mean, I think you half mean that. I know you don't fully mean that.
1: No, I do mean that. No, I've never seen Limp Bizkit.
2: I know you haven't, but come on.
1: But you're telling me if Limp Bizkit's in the middle of break stuff, yeah. I would finish.
2: In fact, you can hear those first guitar chords. Dung, dung, dung, dung, dung, dung. And then,
3: oh, no.
2: Yeah.
1: So Fred Durst is doing this, and my phone goes, we're going to the hospital. I'll be like, this song's 3 minutes. I'll be like, I'll just stay for this.
2: No.
1: I can't stay for Roland.
2: No. It's symbolic. You got to leave, man.
1: I got to leave the minute?
2: Mm-hmm. In fact, we can grab a

0: You've done Lamaze at least once. It's just this.
1: Yeah, well.
0: Instead of rolling, it's
1: my
0: pushing.
1: Daughter-in-law hasn't.
0: Keep pushing, pushing, pushing, pushing.
1: Sweet
0: keep
1: God.
0: Pushing, pushing, pushing.
2: Yeah, and you wonder why you don't know the name yet.
0: What if it's Fred? Oh, wouldn't that be great if that baby's name's Fred Durst?
2: Fred Durst Kastner.
0: Yes!
2: Oh, no.
0: Name that baby Fred.
2: No.
3: 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On the corner of 71B and Don Tyson.
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0: Hey, Hog fans, get ready for the Bet Saracen Razorback Roundup with John and Deke. 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We'll have our pal Courtney Mims with us, and we'll break down the Hog game the night before kickoff. 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
1: 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I'm just a girl,
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